0: Ruud Rapatna came into this game hitting 367 with no home runs and 9 RBIs off speed pitch. Grounded left side, fielded by Hopeball. Stop in the hole. Long throw to first and safe is Ruud Rapatna. An infield single. And that'll bring Kylie Sodahl to the plate.
1: Number 16, Kylie Sodahl.
0: Sodahl hit a double in the first inning. Game one of the doubleheader. She was 0 for 2 with 2 groundouts. Do we have a courtesy runner for Ames? Kennedy Cable will be running at first. So Kennedy Cable at first. Kylie Sodahl in the box, right-handed batter. Sydney Carver with the pitch. And that is going to be a strike on the outside corner. Count 0-1. Sydney Carver trying to gather herself. Here's the pitch. Line drive, base hit into left. So Kylie Sodahl singles to left. Kennedy Cable will stop at second. And Andy Adams comes out of the dugout, and I think she might be making a pitching change, and she will. So a pitching change will be made. Two outs, top of the second, Ames 4, Fort Dodge 3. Back in a moment here on 92 Rock.
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0: Emerson Lara in relief of Sydney Carver. Aubrey Allstott will go to second base. Pitched by Lara off speed and blooped out into short left center field. It's going to drop in for a hit. One run's going to score. And out at third is going to be Kylie Sodahl. Rhea Ruud Rapatna scores from second. It's an RBI single. And that will be the third out of the inning as Kate Nye with an RBI single. Ames now leads it 5-3, and that was the final out of the top of the second inning. So for Ames, they get 3 runs on 4 hits and 1 runner left. We go to the bottom of the second, the Little Cyclones 5 and the Dodgers 3 here on 92 Rock.
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0: Welcome back, everybody, to Harlan Rogers Athletic Sports Complex. Ames 5, Fort Dodge 3, as we go to the bottom of the second inning. And for the Dodgers, it'll be Emerson Lara
1: leading off. Pitcher number 12, Emerson Lara.
0: Emerson, in game one, walked and scored and then had a single and scored. Came in two today, hitting 338, no home runs and 23 RBIs. She is now the pitcher for the Dodgers and takes strike one, count 0-1. She will be followed by Meg Marsh and then Melina Meyer. 7, 8, and 9 for the Dodgers. And out comes Ames coach Megan Von Baron and maybe handing a wristband, I believe, to her starting pitcher Kylie Sodahl. So Ames got beat 11-1 in game one, but they're off and running here in game two. They scored two runs in the first, and three in the second. And here's the pitch. It's in the dirt, and the count is 1-1 here on Emerson Lara. Kylie Sodahl looks in for a sign. Here's the pitch. That's upstairs. Count now 2 balls and a strike on Lara. Ames coached by Megan Von Baron, sixth year with the program, has a record of 136-97, win percentage of 584, 2-1 pitch, hard grounder up the middle, base hit. Leadoff single for Emerson Lara here in the second inning, and that's going to bring Meg Marsh to the plate.
1: Left fielder number 4, Meg Marsh.
0: Marsh in game one flew out to right and had a fielder's choice driving in a run, scoring in the fourth inning. Emerson Lara at first. Even though she's a pitcher, she'll run for herself. Melina Meyer on deck. Kate Nye in front of the bag at third. First baseman Charlotte Woodley in front of the bag at first. Here's a pinch. Bunt shown, pulled back. And the pitch misses high and outside. Count 1-0. Reminder at the end of the game, we'll have the Daniel Tire postgame show. 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Bunt foul near the Ames dugout. Count now 1-1 with Daniel Tire. 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Stop by and see them at 520 First Avenue South in Fort Dodge. 5-3, Ames with the lead here. Game two of the doubleheader. We are in the bottom of the second inning. Kylie Sodahl started game one, was relieved in the second inning, and then came back in the fourth. And here she is starting game two. Pitch misses outside. The count is now 2 balls and a strike on Meg Marsh. Marsh with some pop in her bat. She has 2 home runs on the season. Hit one on Saturday against Johnston. Here's the pitch. Bunt shown, pulls the bat back and takes high, and the count is 3-1. So if you're Kylie Sodahl, you're right now in trouble because you give up a single, a leadoff single to the 7-hitter. You're on the verge of walking the 8-hitter, and then you've got the top of the order right around the corner here for the Dodgers. Not where you want to be if you're Kylie Sodahl. 3-1 pitch. And strike call on the inside corner, and the count runs full. Curious to see if Andy Adams sends Emerson Lara here with a count 3-2. Sodahl staring over at the dugout, seeing what Coach Von Baron wants her to throw. 3 balls, 2 strikes. Here's a pitch. Swing and a miss, strike 3. Lara stealing, and she is safe as a shortstop. Maya Geoffrey bobbled it twice. That might be the reason Lara's got the stolen base. So Lara at second base. Meg Marsh strikes out. That'll bring Melina Meyer to the plate.
1: Right field number 9, Melina Meyer.
0: Melina getting to bat here in game two of this doubleheader on the season. Melina is 8-32 for a .250 batting average. Right-handed hitter. Here's the pitch. And pitch misses outside. Count 1-0. Hope Alstott awaits on deck for the Dodgers. Third baseman Kate Nye in front of the bag at third. First baseman Charlotte Woodley in front of the bag at first. Here's a 1-0 pitch. Bunt shown, and missing the bunt was Meyer. Did she pull the bat back? She did. Boy, it didn't look like she pulled the bat back here. But it's called ball two, so 2-0 the count on Melina Meyer. Outfield straight away. Sodal is ready. Here's a 2-0. Bunt shown. The bunt down the third baseline. It's going to go foul. And the count is now 2-1. Today's game brought to you in part by Daniel Lynch at Farm Bureau Financial Services. They don't say two birds with one stone. They say two damages with one deductible. With Farm Bureau, if your home and auto are both damaged in one storm, you pay only one deductible. Talk to Daniel Lynch and Ford Dodge about the one deductible advantage. Give her a call at 515-955-1050 today. 2-1 the count on nine-hitter Melina Meyer. Over at second base is Emerson Lara, one away here in the bottom of the second. The pitch is outside. Count now 3-1. Not what Kylie Sodal wants to be doing on the verge of walking the number nine batter. Sodal, right foot on the rubber, and the 3-1 pitch to Melina. Ground ball right side. It's going to go into right field for a base hit. Around third is Lara. Throw to the plate. She's safe. An RBI single by Melina Meyer, and the Dodgers now trail 5-4.
1: RBI single for Meyer.
0: So that'll bring Hope Allstott to the plate. Allstott flew out to right in the first inning.
1: Shortstop number one, Hope Allstott.
0: Allstott game one was 2-for-3. She had a two-run triple in the second inning and then had a single in the fourth. She scored two runs. Melina Meyer at first, good speed. This year, Meyer should be noted as she has stolen 15 bases. Here's the pitch. Bunt shown, pulling the bat back is Allstott and takes ball one. Oh, they did call that a strike. Okay. 0-1 the count on Hope Allstott. Corners in. And here's the pitch. That pitch is going to be upstairs. Count now a ball and a strike on Hope. A reminder at the end of the game, I'll announce the Kingsgate Insurance play of the game. They design insurance and solutions specifically for you, working with you. They will identify solutions that protect you against risk, suit your budget, and give you peace of mind. That's how you can expect to be treated when you work with Kingsgate Insurance, downtown Fort Dodge. 1-1 pitch. Hope, ground ball, base hit into right field. Meyer around second. She's on her way to third. The throw is cut off. Allstott, did she get back to first? The time she did not slide back in. Nearly caught her off first base, but the Dodgers now with runners at the corners one away, and that'll bring Taryn Rippentrop to the plate.
1: Base hit for Allstott.
0: So Taryn Rippentrop at the plate. She singled and scored in the first inning. Ames is going to have another conversation. Are they going to have a pitching change again? I think they're going to. So Ames with another pitching change. Bottom of the second inning, 5-4. Ames with the lead. We'll take a break. We'll be back in a moment here on 92 Rock.
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0: Welcome back, everybody. Pretty much what Ames did in game one. They went to Brooklyn Benz in the second inning after Kylie Sodal started. So you talk about a pitching staff having a 1A and 1B pitcher. That's exactly what Ames is. Somebody has to start, but it looks like Coach Von Baron has about the same confidence in both pitchers. So Brooklyn Benz in relief of Sodal. First and third for the Dodgers. One away, bottom of the second. 5-4. Little Cyclones with the lead. The Dodgers have scored a run here in the bottom of the second, an RBI single by Melina Meyer, and then Hope Allstott follows with a single. The Dodgers with runners at first and third now, and The umpires sorting everything out right now are near the Dodger dugout. 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All right, Taryn Rippentrop at the plate. Rip had a single and scored in the first inning. She has a chance to tie this baby up at five if she can somehow, some way, plate. Melina Meyer from third base, bunt, foul, behind home plate, count 0-1 on Taryn. Kylie Sodahl in relief of Brooklyn Benz here in the second inning, just like game one. And then it was Sodahl came in relief in the fourth for Benz. So I wouldn't be shocked if Ames were to try to do that again. Here's the 0-1. And ground ball foul outside of third. The count is now 0-2 here on Taryn Rippentrop. Coming up Thursday evening, St. Edmund's softball on the road at North Union at 6 o'clock. Pre-game coverage at 5:40 on Sunny 99.7 and yourfortdodge.com. No balls, two strikes here on Rippentrop. I would not expect for Benz to try to throw a strike here. Here's the pitch. And she does just that, a line drive at the left fielder, caught right by Franzen, and it was hit hard enough that the Dodger base runners could not move up. So Rippentrop flies out to left, two away, and that'll bring Ellie Doster to the plate. I'll tell you right now, honestly, if I'm Megan Von Baron, I intentionally walk Doster in this situation.
1: Catcher number 11, Ellie Doster.
0: Even with first base not open, I put her on, and I think that's exactly what Coach Von Baron's going to do. So Ellie Doster has an intentional walk, and Coach Von Baron of Ames is going to try her luck with Grace Nichols. Now, Grace Nichols has three home runs on the season and a lot of power. She reached on an error in the first inning. Brooklyn Gilliland will run at first base for Doster. Grace Nichols at the plate. Bases loaded, two outs. Bottom of the second, 5-4, Ames with the lead. And Grace Nichols looking to untie it. Here's the pitch. Nichols, long fly to deep left. And it is gone. A grand slam for Grace Nichols to left center field. And the Dodgers with an 8-5 lead.
1: Grand slam for Grace Nichols.
0: So Grace Nichols with the big fly to left field, left center field, and that cleared the fence by about 20 feet as well. Ellie Doster and Grace Nichols have both hit grand slams in this doubleheader. The Dodgers with an 8-5 lead. And Coach Megan Von Baron's move to intentionally walk Ellie Doster backfires. And the Dodgers with an 8-5 advantage. And Macy Wills will come to the plate. Wills flew out to center in the first inning. Boy, before these ball games, I anticipated a high-scoring contest. We're finally getting it here in Game 2. The Dodgers did their part in Game 1, an 11-1 victory, but now we've got 8-5 here in the bottom of the second. Pitch misses outside, count 1-0 on Wills. Grace Nichols about 14 foot tall right now. At least she feels that way after the grand slam. What a shot. Sodahl's pitch. Pitch is high to Wills, and the count is now 2-0. So Fort Dodge has scored five runs here in the second. Ames jumped out to a 2-0 lead in this ballgame, and they thought they were probably feeling pretty good about themselves, and everything has gone south. Here's the pitch. Low and outside in the dirt. Count now 3-0 here on Macy. 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And the pitch by Brooklyn Benz is going to be on the outside corner for a strike, and the count is now 3-1. Wills, the eighth batter to bat this inning for the Dodgers. Benz looks at her wristband. Here's the pitch. And that one is going to be a strike also on the outside corner. The count runs full here at 3-2. For Ames in the third, they will have the 5, 6, and 7 hitters against Dodger relief pitcher Emerson Lara. Brooklyn Benz, standing behind the rubber, now looks at the wristband. The wristband has all the answers there, folks. That's why they continue to stare at it. Payoff pitch, line drive, fouled on the third base line. Count stays full at 3-2. Dodgers last Thursday routed Marshalltown in a doubleheader. And then on Friday, they beat Albernette, lose to Mount Vernon, a ranked team in 3A. And then on Saturday, they defeated Class 5A Johnston and then ranked Cedar Rapids Xavier from 4A. Now here they are on Monday playing a doubleheader against Ames. A lot of softball in the last 4 or 5 days for the Dodgers. Pitch high and inside, nearly hit Macy Wills, and she draws a two-out walk, and that'll bring Callie Zimmerman to the plate.
1: Callie Zimmerman.
0: Zimmerman, the ninth batter to bat this inning for the Dodgers. She ended the first inning on a ground out to the first baseman. Ames trying to figure out what has hit them. They've given up two grand slams on the day thus far. They've played a total of just 6 innings. And Ames is 18-12, winners of 7 in a row coming into today. Obviously, the 7-game win streak snapped. And strike one on Zimmerman, count 0-1. Benz stares into the dugout, seeing what Coach Von Baron signals. And here's the 0-1 pitch. Late swing by Zimmerman, and the count is now 0-2. Reminder, at yourfortdodge.com, we have a documentary on the 1985 Fort Dodge Dodgers girls state championship basketball team. 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There's a fly ball to right center field and deep. It got caught up in that jet stream, and a one hops the fence. Around third, on her way to score, is Macy Wills. On her way to third is Zimmerman, and she's going to have a two-out triple. And the Dodgers now lead it 9-5. So Callie Zimmerman with a triple to the right center field gap. The Dodgers have batted around here in the second. And it will be Emerson Lara. And out comes Megan Von Baron again, the coach for Ames. And I think they're going to go back to Kylie Sodahl. So Sodahl, who was relieved already in this inning, is going to re-enter the game as a pitcher. So we'll take another break. Dodgers lead it 9-5 here on 92 Rock. Back in a moment.
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0: So Kylie Sodahl returns to the rubber for Ames here in the second inning. About 10 minutes ago, she was relieved, and now she's back in, replacing Brooklyn Benz. It's 9-5 Dodgers. We are in the bottom of the second inning. Fort Dodge has scored 6 runs this inning. And Emerson Lara will be at the plate for the second time this inning. She singled, stole second, and scored. And there's a fly ball into center field, but Liana Kershaw is there to make the catch, and that will finally end the inning. But the Dodgers score 6 runs, and they do it on 5 hits, the key blow, a Grace Nichols grand slam It's the Dodgers 9, Ames 5 after two innings here on 92 Rock.
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0: Ames Little Cyclones coming to bat here in the top of the third inning, trailing Fort Dodge, now 9-5. And Brooklyn Benz will be batting here in the five spot. Pitch is back to the screen over the head of the catcher, count 1-0 out of the hand of Emerson Lehrer, the relief pitcher. Benz batting for Cassie Kopaska, I believe. Double check that here in a moment. Yes, she is batting for Kopaska. Here's the pitch to Benz. It's in the dirt, and the count is 2-0. Brooklyn Benz came in relief for a moment and then out, and I'm assuming she's become a position player. Ames coach Megan Von Baron's done a lot of shuffling here in game two already. Strike called, and the count is now 2-1 on Benz. Emerson Lehrer in relief of Sydney Carver came in relief in the second inning. And here's a 2-1 pitch. Off speed, and that's a strike, and the count is now 2 balls and 2 strikes. Dodgers with 3 in the first, 6 in the second. Ames scored 2 in the first, 3 in the second. Here's the pitch. Outside, count runs full, and the count 3-2 here on Brooklyn Benz. Wind blowing out to center field at 21 miles per hour, gusting up to 30 miles an hour. Here's the pitch. It's in the dirt, ball 4. Now what Andy Adams wanted to see as Brooklyn Benz draws a leadoff walk. And that is going to bring Meredith Franz into the plate.
1: Left fielder number 7, Meredith Franz.
0: 87 degrees, heat index at 100 right now. And that wind has died down a bit. It's only at 14 miles an hour coming out of the south with gust up to 25. Dodgers have taken advantage. Home runs, grand slams actually for Ellie Doster and Grace Nichols. Here's the pitch, and it's in the dirt. Ellie Doster knocks it down, and the count is 1-0. Ames got a home run out of Maya Geoffrey in the second, a two-run shot that gave Ames the lead for a moment. Dodgers have wrestled control back, count 1-0 on Franzen. Here's the pitch. Franzen fouls it out of play, right field side, and the count is a ball and a strike. Today's game brought to you in part by Riley Armstrong Plumbing and Heating. 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Swing and a miss by Franzen. And the count is now a ball and two strikes. Advantage, Emerson Lehrer. Dodger third baseman Macy Wills, even with a bag at third. First baseman Callie Zimmerman, even with a bag at first. Here's the 1-2 pitch to Franzen, off speed, and just a nubber foul down the third base line, and the count is 1-2. Boy, Franzen was way out in front of it and just pretty much waved the bat just to make some sort of protective contact and nearly got an infield single out of it, but the ball did roll foul, and the count remains 1-2. Franzen, the number 7 hitter in the Ames lineup. Emerson Lara nods yes to Ellie Doster. Here's the pitch, and it's in the dirt, but swung at, offered by Franzen, and she strikes out. So one away, and that's going to bring Journey Wolf to the plate. Journey Wolf flew out to center field in the second inning. One out, top of the third, 9-5 Dodgers. Ground ball right side. Second baseman Aubrey Allstott has it. Fires to first for the out.
1: Nice play of the second baseman for out number 2.
0: And that's going to bring Charlotte Woodley to the plate.
1: First base number 10, Charlotte Woodley.
0: So Brooklyn Benz at second. Two away here in the top of the third. 9-5 Dodgers with the lead. They won game one 11-1. Woodley singled and scored last inning. Here's the pitch. Pops him up out into short right field. Second baseman Aubrey Allstott calling for it, makes the catch, and that'll end the inning. For Ames, no runs, no hits, a walk, one runner left. We go to the bottom of the third. It's a Dodgers 9, the Little Cyclones 5 here on 92 Rock.
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0: 9-5, Dodgers with the lead as we go to the bottom of the third inning. It'll be the 8-9-1 hitters against Kylie Sodahl.
1: Left fielder number 4, Meg Marsh.
0: Meg Marsh will lead it off. Marsh struck out in the second inning. Melina Meyer followed by Hope Allstott. Kylie Sodahl has been in and out of the game already through two innings. Three different appearances for her. And pitches in the dirt, count 1-0. Dodgers with 3 in the first and 6 in the second. The key shot was the grand slam by Grace Nichols after the intentional walk to Ellie Doster. 1-0 pitch, Marsh ground ball, base hit center field. So Meg Marsh with a leadoff single here in the third. And that'll bring Melina Meyer to the plate. Melina singled, drove in a run, scored in the second inning.
1: Right fielder number 9, Melina Meyer.
0: Hope Allstott awaits on deck. Meyer climbs in the box. Outfield straight away. Corners in. Nye at third. Woodley at first. Kylie Sodahl looking at that wristband. And the delivery to Melina. Bunt shown, pulls the bat back. And ball one. Count 1-0. Dodgers coached by Andy Adams. What a resume. Two-time All-American with Buena Vista. She's reached the state tournament 15 times before Dodge. 16 overall, including a trip with Eldora. I'll continue here in a moment. Pitch misses outside to Meyer. She showed bunt, pulled it back, 2-0 the count. Adams in her 25th season as head coach of the program has a mark of 828 and 325. A win percentage at 718. Overall in her 27th year, record of 881 and 358. A win percentage at 7-11. She's also coached at Eldora and St. Edmund and is in the Iowa Girl Coaches Association, Webster City High School, and Buena Vista Hall of Fame. Meyer, ground ball to third, fielded by Kate Nye, fires to first for the out. Meg Marsh moves to second on the play. One away, and that'll bring Hope Allstott to the plate. And the last thing about Andy Adams, she guided her 2021 Dodger team to the Class 5A state championship right here in Fort Dodge. Her daughter, Jalen Adams, with a strikeout to end the game, and Harlan Rogers went bananas that night. Hope Allstott at the plate. Hope singled and scored in the second, flew out to right in the first inning. Runner at second, one away, bottom of the third. Dodgers 9, Ames 5. Pitch by Sodahl. And Allstott takes strike one, count 0-1. Taryn Rippentrop awaits on deck. Sodahl taking her time. Now right foot on the rubber, looking in for a sign. Here's a delivery. Pitch low and inside, and the count is now a ball and a strike on Hope Allstott. Dodgers after tonight. Doubleheader at home against Waterloo East on Wednesday, and then home for Ballard on Thursday. Here's the pitch. Allstott, long fly to right field, but there is Haley Craig, makes the catch. Tagging, going to third, is Meg Marsh, and two away. That'll bring Taryn Rippentrop to the plate.
1: Center fielder number three, Taryn Rippentrop.
0: Rippentrop singled and scored in the first, flew out to left in the second. Rippentrop came into this doubleheader today, hitting .481 with no home runs and 31 runs batted in. She was officially 0 for 2 in game 1 and is currently 1 for 2 here in game 2. Pitch, it's off the catcher's mitt, and scoring is Rippentrop. That'll be a pass ball on the catcher. That pitch should have been caught easily by Rudra Patna, but it's a pass ball, and Meg Marsh scores. And the Dodgers now lead it 10 to 5. We're in the bottom of the third inning, and the count is 1-0 on Taryn Rippentrop. Boy, Ames has had their problems defensively in this game. They've had three errors, pass balls, wild pitches. Here's the pitch, bunt right in front of pitchers, not picked up by Sodahl. Fires to first, and safe at first is Rippentrop. That'll be an infield single. The throw was errant, but Rippentrop would have beat it anyway. So Taryn with a bunt single. And that'll bring Ellie Doster to the play. Rippentrop hit the deck after running to first. And Andy Adams over there to check her out to make sure that she's okay. Today's game brought to you in part by Fort Frenzy Godfathers. This is all fun and games at Fort Frenzy, complete with attractions, pizza buffet, and arcade. 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
1: Players are tough.
0: Looks like Rippentrop is going to stay in the game. And the Dodgers will have Ellie Doster coming to the plate.
1: Number 11, Ellie Doster.
0: Ellie had a walk-off grand slam to win game one as the Dodgers won it 11-1. First inning, she had an RBI single and scored. And then she was intentionally walked with runners at first and third in the second inning as Coach Megan Von Baron decided to challenge Grace Nichols. And Nichols promptly hit a grand slam to left center field to blow this game open. And so Ellie at the plate with a runner at first, two away. Dodgers lead at 10-5 here in the bottom of the third. Pitch to Ellie is a strike, count 0-1. Taryn Rippentrop over at first, corners even with the bag. Kylie Sodahl with the pitch, and that is going to be low and inside, and the count is now a ball and a strike here on Ellie Doster. Kylie Sodahl, right foot on the rubber. Here's the pitch, And throw it down to second, and Ripentrop is going to be safe. So Taron Ripentrop steals second. So Ripentrop, after getting knocked to the ground on her bunt single and getting the wind knocked out of her for a moment and being tended by a couple coaches, goes on to steal second base like no problem. 2-1 the count on Doster. First base is open. If Von Baron wants to try putting on Ellie again, I don't think she's going to do that this time. Here's a 2-1 pitch, and Doster hard grounder at the shortstop. Maya Geffrey's got it, fires to first for the out, and that'll end the inning. But the Dodgers get another run. They do it on two hits, one runner left. We go to the fourth, Fort Dodge 10, Ames 5.
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16: We always put Waukee is going to be our last game, Cedar Falls. Both ranked 5A's, both playing really, really well, scoring a lot of runs. And I just wanted it at their place as well. I mean, you want to go into, you know, environments that are going to be tough, scary, you know, and put pressure on. So regardless of the outcome, we're going to go out strong and, you know, do the best that we can to make our Fort Dodge community proud.
0: 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Dodgers 10 and Ames 5 as we go to the top of the fourth inning.
1: Leading off top of the fourth, right field number 3, Haley Craig.
0: And for Ames, it'll be the 9-1 and 2 hitters. Haley Craig to lead it off. Craig flew out to center in the second inning. Ames led 2-0 in this game, and then 4-3 in the second. Again, they lose game one 11-1, and the Dodgers have really got them in a chokehold here at 10-5 in the top of the fourth. Here's the pitch, and fouled out of play third base side by Craig, and the count is 0-1. Reminder, at the end of the game, I'll announce the Sports Page Bar & Grill player of the game. Sports Page Bar & Grill, bring out the entire family to enjoy your favorite teams. They have 44 flat-screen TVs. You can enjoy your favorite meal and drink while you enjoy the game at Sports Page Bar & Grill. In Fort Dodge, Macy Wills creeping in front of the bag at third. Here's the pitch. Craig waves at a pitch. It was in the dirt. 0-2. Boy, you know, Andy Adams has talked about Emerson Lara has just a pitch where it comes in so slow. It's not, I don't even know if it's necessarily a changeup. It's just, it's three different speed options she offers, and it just throws a batter completely off balance. And I think that's the feeble swing by Craig there. 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Dodger baseball in action against Ames. Also, they win game one 12-2. Game two, the Dodgers against the Little Cyclones. And that game's on the top of the third. Ames 4 and the Dodgers nothing. Count 1-2 here on Haley Craig. The pitch by Lara. Fouled out of play. Third base side. Count stays at a ball and two strikes. Again, Fort Dodge with a 10-5 lead here, trying to get a doubleheader sweep. And Here's the pitch. Off speed, pulled down the first baseline, foul. So Haley Craig is either fouling it third base side or pulling it first base side. Just can't find the field in front of her that's in fair territory. And Fort Dodge Baseball wins their first game tonight by a final score of 12-2, but right now in a 4-0 hole to the Little Cyclones in the nightcap. They game the top of the third inning. Dodger Baseball fell out of the rankings today. Here's a 1-2 pitch, ground ball foul outside of first. Count stays at a ball and two strikes. Andy Adams happy with her pitching before the game, as you heard in the pregame show. And the pitch by Emerson Lara, foul back to the screen, and Haley Craig fighting here in the nine hole for the Little Cyclones. Andy talked about in the pregame how she'd like to keep Emerson Lara over at second base because she plays so well defensively, and she's kind of been stuck on the rotation of Aubrey Allstott and Sydney Carver, but Sydney struggled here in game two of this doubleheader, so Coach Adams goes to Emerson Lara. 1-2 the count, and the pitch. Off speed, ground ball to first, fielded by Callie Zimmerman, steps on the bag for the out. One away, and that's going to bring Maya Geoffrey to the plate. Maya Geoffrey doubled and scored in the first inning and then hit a two-run homer in the second.
1: Now shortstop number 11, Maya Geoffrey.
0: Geoffrey with her ninth home run of the season. And here's the pitch. And Geoffrey, fly ball into right center field. Right fielder Melina Meyer over makes the catch. Two away. And that's going to bring Rhea Rudrapatna to the plate.
1: Number 5, Rhea Rudrapatna.
0: She was hit by a pitch and scored in the first inning and then singled and scored in the second. And the pitch by Emerson Lara is outside, and the count is 1-0. For the Dodgers in the bottom of the fourth, they will have the 4, 5, and 6 hitters at the plate. And the pitch. And it's in the dirt. Big hack, no contact by Rudrapatna. And the count is now a ball and a strike. Well, that's the second time this innings I've seen Ames go after one of these slow pitches that are in the dirt. It's not even crossing the plate and they're going after it. That's just more discipline. Here's the pitch. And that's outside. And the count is now 2-1 on Rudrapatna. Probably awkward to a lot of players to see such a slow pitch thrown here at the varsity level, and I think that's just completely messes them up where they're not even sure where the ball's at. There's that slow pitch again. It's called for a strike, and it might have been a little bit of framing there by Ellie Doster to put it on the outside corner. Count 2-2 on Rudrapatna. 10-5 Dodgers with the lead, bottom of the fourth. Two balls, two strikes, two outs. Emerson Lara with a pitch. Foul back to the screen, and the count stays at 2-2. 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Lara to Rudrapatna. Off-speed pitch, line drive into right center field. It's going to drop in, and it's going to roll all the way to the fence. Rudrapatna around first on her way to second, and she has a two-out double. So Rhea Rudrapatna with a two-out double, and that's going to bring Kylie Sodal to the plate. So Kylie Sodal in this game is 2-for-2. She doubled in the first inning and then singled in the second.
1: Number 16, Kylie Sodal.
0: And she'll look for a base hit here to try to inch closer to Fort Dodge. Base hit could cut it to 10-6. Got a courtesy runner out at second. Here's the pitch. And ground ball foul near the Dodger
1: first
0: dugout.
1: Ames,
0: count is 0-1. That courtesy runner for Ames is Kennedy Cable. But Lara ahead in the count quickly, 0-1 against the three hitter for the Little Cyclones. And Ames came into today 18-12 on the year. They'd won seven games in a row. That was snapped in that 11-1 loss in game one. Foul outside of play or over by the first base dugout on top of the dugout. Count now 0-2. 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Here's the pitch, ground ball foul outside of third. Count stays 0-2. With Lindsay Simpson, American Family Insurance, you can get a free quote. 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And the pitch. And one missed outside. Count now a ball and two strikes here on Sodahl. Dodger softball 30-4 on the year, ranked third in Class 4A. On the verge of moving to 31-4. Here's the pitch. Just getting a piece of it with Sodahl. Stays alive. Count remains at a ball and two strikes. Reminder, we got South Central Calhoun baseball on the air. They're entertaining Emmitsburg at this hour on 105.9 The Beach and yourfortdodge.com. 1-2. Off speed, ground ball, diving stop by Hope Allstott. Fires to first, out at first.
1: What a play by the shortstop, Rodney.
0: Kylie Sodahl out by a step at first. Well, I don't know if I agree with it, but we'll take it. So four aims, no runs, one hit, and one runner left. We go to the bottom of the fourth, 10-5. Dodgers with the lead here on 92 Rock.
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0: Welcome back, everybody, to Harlan Rogers Athletic Sports Complex. The Dodgers 10, Ames 5, bottom of the fourth inning. Grace Nichols will lead it off. Nichols reached on an error in the first inning and scored, and then hit a grand slam in the second inning. And she's at the plate to lead off the fourth. Here's the pitch, and that one's low, count 1-0. Dodgers with 3 in the first, scored 6 in the second, and 1 in the third inning. 1-0 the count on the Dodgers' designated player. Third baseman even with a bag at third. Here's the pitch. And that one's a strike on the outside corner, and the count is 1-1. Kylie Sodahl looking at her left wristband. And here's a 1-1 pitch. And that pitch is off the plate. The count is now 2 balls and 1 strike. Reminder, at the end of the game, we'll announce Kingsgate Insurance play of the game. They design insurance and solutions specifically for you. Working with you, they will identify solutions that protect you against risks, suit your budget, and give you peace of mind. And there's a ground ball left side, and it's under the shortstop's glove out in the left field. Boy, I don't know. I'll let the official score.
1: Raffle drawing is Sandy Porter. Give her a nice hand.
0: Grace Nichols.
1: And it's her birthday today. She's 29.
0: Call that an error on the shortstop. So Nichols reaches. Now they're going to have a courtesy runner for Grace Riley O'Brien. Ball should have been fielded by the shortstop, but under a glove into left field. So that'll bring Macy Wills to the plate. Again, with Kingsgate Insurance, they will identify solutions that protect you against risk, suit your budget, and give you peace of mind. That's how you can expect to be treated when you work with Kingsgate Insurance, downtown Fort Dodge.
1: Up to bat, third base number two, Macy Wills.
0: So Macy Wills will come to the plate. Wills 0 for 1 officially in this game. Flew out to center in the first, walked and scored in the second. Runner at first, Dodgers 10, Ames 5. Here's the pitch by Sodal. And that one is going to be on the outside corner for a strike, count 0-1. The count on Macy Wills. Third baseman Kate Nye in front of the bag at third. Sodal looks at her wristband. And here's the pitch. Pitch misses inside, and the count is 2-0 here on 1-1, excuse me, on Macy. Wills, right foot on the rubber. Here's the pitch. And that pitch misses outside. The count is now 2-1. If you would like your business to be part of our local sports broadcast, please call the Connoisseur Media Studios at 515-955-5656. Be a part of Dodgers and Gales Sports all year long. 2-1 the count. Here's the pitch. Ground ball right side. Second baseman has it. Cassie Kapaska over to first for the out, and safe at second is the Dodgers courtesy runner. I think that's O'Brien. And she fell down right in front of the base. And one away. The Dodgers. Macy Wills was out at first, and then Ames threw back to second trying to get O'Brien. O'Brien safe at second. Callie Zimmerman at the plate. Zimmerman with an RBI single in the second inning, grounded out in the first inning. Here's the pitch. Ground ball right side, base hit into right. O'Brien around third, and she's going to score, and the Dodgers now lead it 11-5 after the RBI single by Callie Zimmerman.
1: RBI single by Zimmerman. Brings up pitcher number 12, Emerson Lara.
0: So Emerson Lara will come to the plate. Lara singled, stole second, and scored in the second inning, and then flew out to center later in the second inning. 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One out here in the fourth, Dodgers 11-5. And Emerson Lara at the plate, takes outside, count 1-0. Lara came in two today, hitting .338. And in game one, was 1-for-1 with a walk. And out comes Ames manager Megan Von Baron, and they're going to make a pitching change again. And I'm wondering if this is the same pitcher they've alternated, Brooklyn Benz. I believe it is. Double-checking that number, it is. So Brooklyn Benz will come back into pitch. So it's been just Benz and Sodal alternating from time to time, and now it's going to be Benz' opportunity to pitch. So we'll take a quick break. When we come back, Dodgers 11, Ames 5, one out in the fourth inning. Back in a moment here on 92 Rock.
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0: All right, so Ames is going back to Brooklyn Benz again. This is her second appearance in this game. One out, Dodgers 11, Ames 5, Emerson Lara at the plate, the seven hitter in Andy Adams' lineup. Callie Zimmerman at first base. Count 1-0 on Lara. Lara shows bunt and fouls it back, and the count is now a ball and a strike. This game brought to you in part by Slumberland of Fort Dodge. 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

0: Brooklyn bends, right foot on the rubber. Here's the pitch to Marsh, and the pitch misses high in the strike zone. Count 1-0. Ames third baseman, Kate Nye, even with the bag at third, and the 1-0. Pitch misses, caught the inside corner for a strike, and the count is now a ball and a strike here on Meg. Meg Marsh came in two today, hitting 362 with two homers and 20 RBIs. Benz with the delivery, foul back to the screen, and the count is now a ball and two strikes. Ames had won seven in a row. They had beaten Clarksville, Marshalltown twice, Des Moines East twice, Waterloo East twice. Competition obviously not high caliber, but winning is winning, and you feel confident sometimes. And game one, the Dodgers returned them back to earth 11-1, but 11-5 here. Pitches in the dirt, rolls all the way to the catcher, and throw down to second. Stealing second base is Callie Zimmerman. So Zimmerman steals second. Count is now two balls, two strikes here on Meg Marsh. On deck for the Dodgers is Melina Meyer. Brooklyn bends, looking over towards the dugout. What they want to throw here. Here's a 2-2 pitch. Foul back to the screen by Marsh, and the count remains at two balls and two strikes. Reminder, we got Dodger baseball tomorrow night at Ankeny Centennial at 7 o'clock. Pre-game coverage at 6:40. You're on 92 Rock and yourfortdodge.com. Dodger baseball in action, game two of their doubleheader against Ames at this hour, and Ames leading that contest. And that game is 5-0 in the top of the fourth. Pitch to Marsh, strike three called, and that'll end the inning. Dodgers get one run, one hit, an error, and one runner left. We go to the fifth. Fort Dodge 11, Ames 5.
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0: Dodgers 11, Ames 5. As we go to the top of the fifth inning, let's pause 10 seconds for station identification. 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
0: Emerson Lara in relief of Sidney Carver continues to work here for the Dodgers. Ames scored two in the first and three in the second. The Dodgers scored three in the first. They scored six in the second inning, and they added one in the third. An 11-5 lead.
4: Third base number 13, Kate Nye.
0: And Kate Nye will lead it off here for the Little Cyclone. She's 1-for-2, an RBI single in the second inning, grounded out to third base in the first. Warm, windy night here in Fort Dodge. Here's the pitch. Off speed, and there's a pop-up out in the short left field. Hope Allstott goes out and makes the catch right on the outfield grass. One away. And let's see who we have batting this time. It's going to be Brooklyn Benz again.
4: Now up number 20, Brooklyn Benz.
0: So Brooklyn Benz with her second at bat here. She walked in the third inning. And here's the pitch. Ground ball to third. Macy Wills right in front of the bag. Fields and throws for the out. Two away. And that's going to bring Meredith Franz into the plate.

0: Meredith Franzen, 0-for-2 in this game, popped out to third and then struck out in the third inning. We might have a pinch hitter here. We are going to have a pinch hitter. Taylor Glennie will bat.
1: No, Taylor Glennie.
0: So Taylor Glennie pitch hitting for Meredith Franzen. Here's the pitch to Glennie. It's in the dirt, count 1-0. For the Dodgers in the fifth, it'll be the 9-1-2 hitters. And the Dodgers will hope to score two runs and maybe finish this off here in the fifth. Here's the pitch by Emerson Lara. Ground ball to short. Hope Allstott's got it. Throws to first, and that'll end the inning. Three up, three down for the Little Cyclones in the top of the fifth. We go to the bottom half of inning number five. It's a Dodgers 11, Little Cyclones 5.
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0: Dodgers 11, Little Cyclones 5. To the bottom of the fifth inning we go. And the 9-1-2 hitters for Andy Adams' squad at the plate against Brooklyn Benz. Maymeyer at the plate.
1: Starting off the five of the fifth.
0: Maylena singled, drove in a run, and scored in the second inning, and then grounded out to third in the third inning. And line drive right back at the mound and caught by Brooklyn Benz. So Meyer lines out to the pitcher, one away. That'll bring Hope Allstott to the plate. Allstott in this game was 2-for-3 in game one, a two-run triple, had a single, scored twice, struck out. Game two so far, she is 1-for-3, singled and scored the second. She has flew out to right field twice. Brooklyn Benz looking in for a sign. And here's the pitch. That one's high and outside, count 1-0 to Allstott. Taryn Rippentrop awaits on deck. Third baseman Kate Nye in front of the bag at third. And here's the pitch by Benz, and Allstott pops him up. Foul territory, right field side. It's a foul ball. It's just to the right of the chalk out in right field. She nearly had a single out of it as she blooped it in between the first baseman, right fielder, and second baseman. But foul ball, harmless, lay to the ground, and the count is now a ball and a strike on Hope Allstott. Again, the Dodgers, again, hosting Waterloo East on Wednesday night. Here's the pitch to Allstott. And pitch misses inside, and the count is now two balls and a strike. Brooklyn Benz stepping behind the rubber and takes a look at her wristband. Now she's ready. And the 2-1 pitch. Ground ball right at the third baseman. Kate Nye stabs it, throws to first for the out. Boy, Kate Nye just got her glove down, was able to stab that ball as that had eyes for left field. But it's a ground out by Allstott. Two away, and that'll bring Taryn Rippentrop to the plate. Rippentrop singled and scored in the first.
1: Taryn Rippentrop
0: flew out to left in the second, and then singled in the third and stole a base. Dodgers lead it 11-5. Two out here in the bottom of the fifth inning. And here's a pitch. Low and outside, count 1-0. Main highlights of this doubleheader, there's Ellie Doster's walk-off grand slam winning game one, and then Grace Nichols with a grand slam after an intentional walk to Doster here in game two. So some exciting moments. 1-0 the count on Taryn Rippentrop. Here's the pitch. And pitch misses outside, and the count is now 2-0. If Ellie Doster could get to the plate, she'd have an opportunity to walk off Ames in back-to-back games if she could clear the 200-foot sign. 2-0 the count. Sodahl is ready to deliver. The ground ball right side second baseman Cassie Kopaska has it, throws to first, and is able to retire Rippentrop by a step, and that'll end the inning. Three up, three down for the Dodgers in the fifth. We go to inning number six, Fort Dodge 11 and Ames 5.
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0: 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Journey Wolf to lead it off here for Ames in inning number six, 11-5. Dodgers with the lead. Emerson Lara back out for Fort Dodge in relief of Sidney Carver. And pitches in the dirt, count 1-0. Lara came in the second inning. Carver went an inning and two-thirds, and Lara's been in since. 1-0 pitch, off speed, and a little bit high in the strike zone, and the count is now 2-0. Ames with two in the first, three in the second. Dodgers three in the first, six in the second, one in the third, one in the fourth. Here's a 2-0 pitch. And swing and a miss by Wolf, and the count is now two balls and a strike. Dodger softball remaining schedule. We've talked about Waterloo East at home on Wednesday night, and then home for Ballard on Thursday. And strike there. Its count now evens at 2-2. Next week, the Dodgers will go to Cedar Falls and Waukee and back-to-back nights. Those games can be heard on 92 Rock. That'll conclude the Dodgers' regular season. And then they're going to be home for the entire postseason, however long that might be. 2-2 pitch. Off speed and strike three called. And Journey Wolf down looking, one away. And that's going to bring Charlotte Woodley to the plate.
1: First base number 10, Charlotte Woodley.
0: Woodley singled and scored in the second inning and then popped out to the second baseman in the third. Right-handed hitter. And the pitch by Emerson Lara. And pitch misses high, and the count is 1-0. The Dodgers' postseason matchup will be either Sioux Center or MOC Floyd Valley in a Class 4A Region 3 semifinal. That'll be on July 11th. Here's the pitch. off speed. And the count is now 2 balls and no strikes. Emerson Lara looking in for a sign. And here's a 2-0 pitch. Foul back to the screen, and the count is now 2-1. Reminder, we got St. Edmund's softball on the road at North Union Thursday evening at 6 p.m. Pre-game coverage at 5:40 on Sunny 99.7 and yourfortdodge.com. 2-1 the count on Charlotte Woodley. Here's the pitch. And strike called on the outside corner. Again, maybe a little bit of framing there by Ellie Doster, but got that outside corner. Count now 2-2. For the Dodgers in their sixth inning, they're going to have 3, 4, and 5 at the plate, the heart of the order. Ellie Doster, Grace Nichols, and Macy Wills. Here's the pitch. There's a fly ball. And caught by the shortstop, Hope Allstott. And a pop out for Charlotte Woodley. Two away. And that'll bring Haley Craig to the plate.
1: Right field number 3, Haley Craig.
0: Craig 0 for 2 in this game. Flew out to center in the second inning. Grounded out to the first baseman in the fourth. And here's the pitch. Off speed, ground ball towards second, fielded by Aubrey Allstott. Flips to first, and that'll end the inning. So 3-up, 3-down for Ames in the top of the sixth. No runs, no hits, nobody left. We go to the bottom of the sixth. Dodgers 11, Little Cyclones 5.
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0: Ellie Doster, Grace Nichols, and Macy Wills for the Dodgers here in the bottom of the sixth inning. They lead it 11-5, 11 runs, 10 hits, no errors for the Dodgers, 5 runs, 8 hits, 4 errors for Ames in this game. Doster, RBI single and scored in the first, walked and scored in the second, grounded out to short in the third. Her courtesy runner actually scored the runs for her. Here's the pitch to Doster, and the count is pitch is a strike, count 0-1. Ellie again, the walk-off grand slam to win game one, 11-1. Hit it to right center field, cleared the fence by a good 20 to 25 feet. Brooklyn Benz looks in for a sign. Here's the 0-1 pitch to Doster. Doster hard ground ball up the middle into center field for a base hit. So Ellie Doster with a leadoff single. And that'll bring Grace Nichols. Are they going to pinch hit for Nichols here? It appears so. What are we doing here? Aubrey Allstott's going to pinch hit. So Aubrey Allstott will pinch hit for Grace Nichols here in the sixth inning. Aubrey Allstott in game one for the Dodgers was the winning pitcher. She was a Sports Page Bar and Grill player of the game. She also went 2 for 2 offensively with 2 singles, scoring twice, drove in a run. And the pitch to Aubrey. Pitch is high, count 1-0. Dodgers with a courtesy runner over at first. That is Brooklyn Gilliland. Dodgers lead it 11-5.
1: Brooklyn Gilliland.
0: Third baseman Kate Nye in front of the bag at third. And the 1-0 pitch. And strike called. Count is now a ball and a strike. Outfield straight away on Aubrey. Brooklyn bends. Back on the rubber. And the 1-1. Line drive into left field. It's going to roll all the way to the fence as she gapped it. Around third is Gilliland. She will score. And the Dodgers lead it 12-5. And Aubrey Allstott at second base would represent the winning run if she were to score. So the Dodgers with a 12-5 lead on the RBI double by Aubrey Allstott.
1: RBI double for Allstott.
0: And that will bring Macy Wills to the plate. And the Dodgers might be able to walk this off. Now, wait a minute. Andy Adams wants to have a conversation with Wills and Allstott and on-deck hitter Callie Zimmerman and Megan Von Baron out. And now they're going to go back to Kylie Sodahl to pitch again. So we'll have Kylie Sodahl probably throwing a few warm-ups. This game brought to you in part by Peking Garden of Fort Dodge offers a Chinese food buffet like no other. They have so many options like spicy chicken, lo mein, crab rangoon, chicken on a stick, and so much more. Peking Garden's open from 11 to 8:30 Tuesday through Sunday at 2510 Fifth Avenue South in Fort Dodge. Also check them out on Facebook. This game also brought to you in part by Party Productions. Everything you need to customize your event. Party Productions is your premier destination of choice, from huge event tents to theatrical rentals to balloons to an almost complete line of Melissa and Doug toys and everything in between. There is not much you cannot find under their roof. So we'll see Kylie Sodahl throw a couple warm-up pitches here. 12-5 Dodgers with the lead. The winning run is Aubrey Allstott over at second base. She would represent the mercy rule run, in which the Dodgers would have the 8-run victory. And Ava Greiner is going to run.
1: Ava Greiner, right? For the
0: courtesy run for Aubrey Allstott. And Macy Wills will bat. Nobody out here in the bottom of the sixth. The Dodgers have already scored one run. Ellie Doster had a leadoff single. And then Aubrey Allstott with a RBI double scoring Gilliland, who is running for Doster. And so Macy Wills at the plate trying to finish this thing off. Kylie Sodahl ready to deliver. Pitch misses outside, and the count is 1-0. We're moments away, maybe, from the Daniel Tire postgame show. 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Sodahl, 1-0 count on the Dodgers. Macy Wills, here's a pitch to Macy. It's low and outside, and the count is now 2-0. Callie Zimmerman awaits on deck for the Dodgers. And the Dodgers, Ava Greiner at second base. And the pitch to Macy Wills. Low and outside, count 3-0. First base is open. Megan Von Baron might just put Wills on instead of throwing anything right down dead center for Macy to hit hard. Again, Macy, 500 hitter throughout the season. Here's the 3-0 pitch. Bunt shown, pulls the bat back. It's in the dirt, bounces away from the catcher, and Greiner is going to move up to third on the play. That'll be a pass ball on the catcher, Rude Rapatna. Moving up to third is Greiner. The walk for Macy Wills and Callie Zimmerman at the plate. Zimmerman is 2-for-3. She's had 2 singles, drove in 2, has stolen a base and grounded out. And if she can plate Ava Greiner from third, this game is history, and the Dodgers have a doubleheader sweep. Here's the pitch, bunt shown, and pulls the bat back, takes a strike, and stealing second is Macy Wills. So second and third, 0-1 the count on Zimmerman. Kylie Sodahl looks over into her dugout for what to do here on 0-1. Here's a pitch. And just getting a piece of it is Zimmerman. Fouls it off, and the count is now no balls and two strikes. Tonight's online streaming, courtesy of Michelin State Farm Insurance in Fort Dodge. 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Mitch can also help you regarding mutual funds, investments, and annuities. Get a free quote. And swing and miss, strike three. Zimmerman strikes out for the first out of the inning. That'll bring Emerson Lehrer to the plate. Again, with Mitch Lund, State Farm Insurance, you can check out his website, golund.com, with two N's today. This evening's game can be found at yourfortdodge.com, Alexa, TuneIn app, and iHeartRadio. Emerson Lehrer at the plate. She's 1-for-3 in this game. Singled, stole a base, and scored in the second. She's flew out to center and popped out to short. Here's the pitch. Lehrer shows bunt, puts it down between home plate and pitcher's mound. Throw home, safe is Ava Greiner. The throw is errant. That'll be a fielder's choice for Lehrer, and the Dodgers win it by a final score of 13-5 by scoring two runs in the bottom of the sixth inning. Dodgers win it 13-5, 13 runs, 12 hits, no errors for the Dodgers, 5 runs, 8 hits, and 4 errors for Ames. We'll take a break. When we come back, we'll have the Daniel Tire postgame show back in a moment here on 92 Rock.
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0: Welcome back, everybody, to Harlan Rogers Athletic Sports Complex. The Fort Dodge Dodgers sweep the Ames Little Cyclones in this doubleheader today. Final score in Game 1 was 11-1, and the Dodgers win the nightcap by a final score of 13-5 is the final in Game 2. An impressive effort here by the Dodgers, looking here at the final stats of Game 2 of the Twin Bill. Hope Allstott was 1-for-4. Taron Ripentrop, 2-for-4. Ellie Doster was 2-for-3, an RBI and a walk. Grace Nichols was officially 2-for-3, 5 RBIs, a run, hit a grand slam. Aubrey Allstott was 1-for-1 with an RBI double. Macy Wills, 0-for-2, walked twice. Callie Zimmerman, 2-for-4, 2 RBIs. Emerson Lara was 2-for-4, scored a run, drove in a run. Meg Marsh was 1-for-3, scored a run. And Melina Meyer was 1-for-3, scored a run, and drove in a run. Sydney Carver got the start, but Ames got to her. An inning and two-thirds, 5 runs, all earned. Gave up 6 hits and struck out 1. And then Emerson Lara, in relief, 4 1/3 innings, gave up just 2 hits in relief. No runs, walked 1, and struck out 2. And so pretty impressive here for the Dodgers. Game 2, a 13-5 victory. They had won Game 1 by a final score of 11-1. We'll take one more break, and when we come back, we'll have more of the Daniel Tire postgame show here in a moment on 92 Rock.
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0: Welcome back, everybody, to the Daniel Tire postgame show. Again, the Dodgers sweep Ames 11-1 and 13-5. And joining me now is assistant coach Bree Drees. Coach Drees, congratulations on the sweep tonight. Your overall thoughts on the victories?
4: Yeah, we came out swinging the bat. So our offense was looking really, really good tonight. I thought in game one, Aubrey was just cruising. She's also on fire at the plate. So she's just playing really, really well right now. And then second game, Emerson came in and did exactly what we needed her to do and shut them down. And they have, you know, their top four or five hitters can be dangerous. And so for her to come in and do that in that situation was really impressive.
0: I really thought with Aubrey Allstott, especially with the wind blowing out at 25 miles an hour to straight center, and especially a hitter like Maya Geoffrey, Geoffrey ended up getting one home run in this game. But I really thought you'd give up more runs throughout the doubleheader. You know, Allstott holding them to one run in game one, and then in relief, Emerson Lara pitching shutout ball while she was in relief. Boy, your pitching just outstanding.
4: Yeah. So Aubrey knew the situation. She knew the wind was going out. Her changeup looked great, but she was keeping the ball down, trying to get them to ground out and doing a really good job hitting her spots. So, yeah, she looked fantastic tonight.
0: A lot of excitement on the offensive side. I mean, to conclude game one.

0: one with an Ellie Doster walk-off grand slam, and then, geez, in game two, I mean, Doster's grand slam, and of course, you know, Megan Von Baron probably made the right decision, at least at the moment, by intentionally walking Ellie, and then till Grace Nichols launched it over the left center field fence by 25 feet.
1: Right. So with hitters like that, we know that they're going to potentially intentionally walk Ellie. So it comes up to the hitters right after her that make sure that they either pay for that or they throw to Ellie. And so that's what Grace, Macy, and Callie, their kind of job being in the lineup directly after her is to make them question, should we pitch to Ellie or should we face this next batter in Grace Nichols, who can also hit it 240 feet.
0: I have asked Andy Adams this a few times, and she's surprised. I mean, if I would have told you May 1st, you're going to be 31-4 through 35 games. Lucy Porter was the dominant pitcher last year, so Aubrey's going to inherit the number one position, but you've got some young girls. What can they do? You couldn't tell me you were going to win 31 of 35 games.
1: No, and I think the biggest question was definitely going to be game two. I mean, we didn't know who our game two pitcher was going to be. Aubrey had been pitching varsity behind Lucy for a couple of years. But to lose Lucy, an all-stater, fantastic player, that was key. And so trying to find that number two, number three pitcher, and Sid and Emerson have just stepped up immensely this year.
0: Well, you got Waterloo East here on Wednesday in a doubleheader, but after that, you've made your regular season tough towards the end. You know, obviously, you already know who you're going to play in your postseason match. It was kind of weird. You have eight games to go, whatever, and you already know who you're going to play in the first round. But you've got Ballard, Cedar Falls, and Waukee. You got Waterloo East Wednesday, but Ballard, Cedar Falls, and Waukee. How difficult is the Ballard, Cedar Falls, Waukee games coming up here? Your final three regular season games going to be set you up for postseason?
1: So, Coach Adams, I mean, she always tries to schedule some of those tough games to end the season to prepare them for regionals and to prepare them ultimately for the state tournament. And so we need to face some of that tough competition, some of that better pitching to prepare our hitters and to prepare our defense and pitching to go out and do their best they can in the postseason.
0: Is this the best your team has looked throughout the whole season? Maybe tonight's doubleheader? Are you guys playing at your top?
1: I would say this is maybe one of our more complete games as far as pitching and offense and defense all coming together at the same time. We've definitely had moments and games where one part of the game was lacking a little bit. And I thought today, you know, all three pieces looked fantastic.
0: All right. Well, Coach Drees, I congratulate you on both victories and wish you the best luck next week.
1: Thank you.
0: That is Bree Drees, assistant coach here with us on the Daniel Tire post-game show. We'll take one more break. When we come back, I'll announce the Sports Page Bar and Grill Player of the Game as well as the Kingsgate Insurance Play of the Game. Back in a moment here on 92 Rock.
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0: Welcome back, everybody, to Harlan Rogers. The Dodgers sweep Ames here tonight, 11-1 and 13-5. 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Geez, a lot of heroes for the Dodgers in this game, but the Sports Page Bar and Grill is going to be Grace Nichols. She hit 2-for-3 in this game, including a grand slam. Pressure on her as Ames had intentionally walked Ellie Doster with a runner on first anyway. They wanted to take their chances with Nichols, and they did that, and Grace made them pay. A home run over the left center field fence, about 20 to 25 feet. Clearing it. So Grace Nichols, a Sports Page Bar and Grill player of the game. 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They design insurance and solutions specifically for you, working with you. They will identify solutions that protect you against risks, suit your budget, and give you peace of mind. That's how you can expect to be treated when you work with Kingsgate Insurance, downtown Fort Dodge. It's also going to be Grace Nichols. The grand slam in the second inning really broke the game open. The Dodgers in game two were down 2-0, folks. And then they ended up trailing 4-3 in the second, and the Grace Nichols grand slam pretty much, you know, told Ames how the rest of this night was going to go, and the Dodgers win game two 13-5. Grace Nichols, the recipient also of the Kingsgate Insurance play of the game. So the Dodgers with a sweep, they are now 31-4 on the season, and the Dodgers have now won 10 of their last 11 games. Ames, with the two losses, are now 18-14 on the season. A reminder, we currently have South Central Calhoun Baseball on the air on 105.9 The Beach. They're entertaining Emmitsburg at this hour. Don't forget, tomorrow evening, Dodger Baseball at Ankeny Centennial at 7 o'clock. Pregame coverage at 6:40 on 92 Rock and yourfortdodge.com. Again, the Dodgers sweep 11-1 and 13-5 over Ames. For producer-engineer Lincoln Clay, this has been a presentation of Sports on 92 Rock. I'm Joe Jaden. Have a great evening.
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0: This is your Connoisseur Media Severe Weather Advisor. An extreme heat warning continues until 10 p.m. on Wednesday. Heat index values up to 107 degrees for most of the state. Drink plenty of fluids, stay in an air-conditioned room, stay out of the sun, and check up on relatives and neighbors. Again, an extreme heat warning continues through 10 p.m. on Wednesday. This is your Connoisseur Media Severe Weather Advisor.
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4: Here's the weatherology forecast on 92 Rock. Slight chance for storms tonight, otherwise partly cloudy skies. Lows dip down to about 75. Winds out of the south, 10 to 20 miles per hour. Lots of sunshine tomorrow. Slight chance for storms. High temperatures reach up to 95. Partly cloudy tomorrow night. Slight chance for storms. Lows level off around 74. From the Weatherology Weather Center, I'm Staff Meteorologist Laura Lockwood.
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0: is your Connoisseur Media severe weather advisor. An extreme heat warning continues until 10 p.m. on Wednesday. Heat index values up to 107 degrees for most of the state. Drink plenty of fluids, stay in an air-conditioned room, stay out of the sun, and check up on relatives and neighbors. Again, an extreme heat warning continues through 10 p.m. on Wednesday. This is your Connoisseur Media severe weather advisor.
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0: Meteor Connoisseur Media Severe Weather Advisor. An extreme heat warning continues until 10 p.m. on Wednesday. Heat index values up to 107 degrees for most of the state. Drink plenty of fluids, stay in an air-conditioned room, stay out of the sun, and check up on relatives and neighbors. Again, an extreme heat warning continues through 10 p.m. on Wednesday. This is your Connoisseur Media Severe Weather Advisor.
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8: Here's the weatherology forecast on 92 Rock. Slight chance of thunderstorms tonight. Otherwise, mainly cloudy skies expected. Lows dip down to about 75. Winds out of the south, 10 to 15 miles per hour. Slight chance for storms. Tomorrow, high temperatures reach up to 95. Mainly sunny skies. Slight chance of thunderstorms tomorrow night. Lows dip down to about 74. Partly cloudy. From the Weatherology Weather Center, I'm staff meteorologist Laura Lockwood.
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0: is your Connoisseur Media severe weather advisor. An extreme heat warning continues until 10 p.m. on Wednesday. Heat index values up to 107 degrees for most of the state. Drink plenty of fluids, stay in an air-conditioned room, stay out of the sun, and check up on relatives and neighbors. Again, an extreme heat warning continues through 10 p.m. on Wednesday. This is your Connoisseur Media severe weather advisor.
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0: Weather advisor. An extreme heat warning continues until 10 p.m. on Wednesday. Heat index values up to 107 degrees for most of the state. Drink plenty of fluids, stay in an air-conditioned room, stay out of the sun, and check up on relatives and neighbors. Again, an extreme heat warning continues through 10 p.m. on Wednesday. This is your Connoisseur Media Severe Weather Advisor.
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5: Here's the weatherology forecast on 92 Rock. Slight chance of thunderstorms tonight. Otherwise, mainly cloudy skies expected. Lows dip down to about 75. Winds out of the south, 10 to 15 miles per hour. Slight chance for storms. Tomorrow, high temperatures reach up to 95. Mainly sunny skies. Slight chance of thunderstorms. Tomorrow night, lows dip down to about 74. Partly cloudy. From the Weatherology Weather Center, I'm staff meteorologist Laura Lockwood.
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0: This is your Connoisseur Media Severe Weather Advisor. An extreme heat warning continues until 10 p.m. on Wednesday. Heat index values up to 107 degrees for most of the state. Drink plenty of fluids, stay in an air-conditioned room, stay out of the sun, and check up on relatives and neighbors. Again, an extreme heat warning continues through 10 p.m. on Wednesday. This is your Connoisseur Media Severe Weather Advisor. To take the hot rod out this weekend. Just polish her up and it's not supposed to rain.
1: I'm getting the bike out this weekend. We are going to ride out to Dolliver.
0: Only a few places have high octane gas, and I live on the north side. I have to go all the way across town to get gas.
1: No, you don't. Clark Star Convenience has 91.
0: The Clark's in the corner of North 22nd Street?
1: Yep, that's the one. They have high octane gas. I get it there all the time.
0: Nice.
2: 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High octane for all your toys.
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0: Metro Connoisseur Media Severe Weather Advisor. An extreme heat warning continues until 10 p.m. on Wednesday. Heat index values up to 107 degrees for most of the state. Drink plenty of fluids, stay in an air-conditioned room, stay out of the sun, and check up on relatives and neighbors. Again, an extreme heat warning continues through 10 p.m. on Wednesday. This is your Connoisseur Media Severe Weather Advisor.
1: When the storm clouds build in central Iowa, we'll keep you informed with the Severe Weather Advisor on 92 Rock. 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

0: is your Connoisseur Media severe weather advisor. An extreme heat warning continues until 10 p.m. on Wednesday. Heat index values up to 107 degrees for most of the state. Drink plenty of fluids, stay in an air-conditioned room, stay out of the sun, and check up on relatives and neighbors. Again, an extreme heat warning continues through 10 p.m. on Wednesday. This is your Connoisseur Media severe weather advisor.
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0: your Connoisseur Media severe weather advisor. An extreme heat warning continues until 10 p.m. on Wednesday. Heat index values up to 107 degrees for most of the state. Drink plenty of fluids, stay in an air-conditioned room, stay out of the sun, and check up on relatives and neighbors. Again, an extreme heat warning continues through 10 p.m. on Wednesday. This is your Connoisseur Media severe weather advisor.
1: Here's the weatherology forecast on 92 Rock. Mainly cloudy skies expected overnight with a chance of thunderstorms. Lows level off around 75. Winds out of the southwest, 10 to 15 miles per hour. Sunshine mixed with clouds at times. Tuesday, slight chance for storms. High temperatures reach up to 95. Partly cloudy skies Tuesday night. Slight chance for storms. Lows dip down to about 74. From the Weatherology Weather Center, I'm staff meteorologist Laura Lockwood.
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0: is your Connoisseur Media Severe Weather Advisor. An extreme heat warning continues until 10 p.m. on Wednesday. Heat index values up to 107 degrees for most of the state. Drink plenty of fluids, stay in an air-conditioned room, stay out of the sun, and check up on relatives and neighbors. Again, an extreme heat warning continues through 10 p.m. on Wednesday. This is your Connoisseur Media Severe Weather Advisor.
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0: your Connoisseur Media severe weather advisor. An extreme heat warning continues until 10 p.m. on Wednesday. Heat index values up to 107 degrees for most of the state. Drink plenty of fluids, stay in an air-conditioned room, stay out of the sun, and check up on relatives and neighbors. Again, an extreme heat warning continues through 10 p.m. on Wednesday. This is your Connoisseur Media severe weather advisor.
1: Here's the weatherology forecast on 92 Rock. Mainly cloudy skies overnight with a chance of thunderstorms. Lows around 75. Winds out of the southwest, 10 to 15 miles per hour. Slight chance of thunderstorms Tuesday. Highs around 95. A mix of clouds and sun. Slight chance for storms Tuesday night. Lows around 74. Partly cloudy. That's your updated forecast brought to you by Quickstar, supporting local weather in communities across the state.
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0: Radio Connoisseur Media Severe Weather Advisor. An extreme heat warning continues until 10 p.m. on Wednesday. Heat index values up to 107 degrees for most of the state. Drink plenty of fluids, stay in an air-conditioned room, stay out of the sun, and check up on relatives and neighbors. Again, an extreme heat warning continues through 10 p.m. on Wednesday. This is your Connoisseur Media Severe Weather Advisor.
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0: is your Connoisseur Media severe weather advisor. An extreme heat warning continues until 10 p.m. on Wednesday. Heat index values up to 107 degrees for most of the state. Drink plenty of fluids, stay in an air-conditioned room, stay out of the sun, and check up on relatives and neighbors. Again, an extreme heat warning continues through 10 p.m. on Wednesday. This is your Connoisseur Media severe weather advisor.
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1: Here's the weatherology forecast on 92 Rock. Mainly cloudy skies overnight with a chance of thunderstorms. Lows around 75. Winds out of the southwest, 10 to 15 miles per hour. Slight chance of thunderstorms Tuesday. Highs around 95. A mix of clouds and sun. Slight chance for storms Tuesday night. Lows around 74. Partly cloudy. That's your updated forecast brought to you by Quickstar, supporting local weather in communities across the state.
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3: Here's the weatherology forecast on 92 Rock. Chance of thunderstorms overnight, otherwise mainly cloudy skies. Lows around 75, southwesterly winds 8 to 15 miles per hour. Slight chance for storms Tuesday, highs level off around 95, sunshine mixed with clouds at times. Partly cloudy skies Tuesday night, slight chance of thunderstorms, lows around 73. From the Weatherology Weather Center, I'm meteorologist Jennifer Wojcicki.
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0: Connoisseur Media severe weather advisor. An extreme heat warning continues until 10 p.m. on Wednesday. Heat index values up to 107 degrees for most of the state. Drink plenty of fluids, stay in an air-conditioned room, stay out of the sun, and check up on relatives and neighbors. Again, an extreme heat warning continues through 10 p.m. on Wednesday. This is your Connoisseur Media severe weather advisor.
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0: This is your Connoisseur Media Severe Weather Advisor. An extreme heat warning continues until 10 p.m. on Wednesday. Heat index values up to 107 degrees for most of the state. Drink plenty of fluids, stay in an air-conditioned room, stay out of the sun, and check up on relatives and neighbors. Again, an extreme heat warning continues through 10 p.m. on Wednesday. This is your Connoisseur Media Severe Weather Advisor.
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2: The weatherology forecast on 92 Rock. Chance of thunderstorms overnight, otherwise mainly cloudy skies. Lows around 75, southwesterly winds 8 to 15 miles per hour. Slight chance for storms Tuesday, highs level off around 95, sunshine mixed with clouds at times. Partly cloudy skies Tuesday night, slight chance of thunderstorms, lows around 73. From the Weatherology Weather Center, I'm meteorologist Jennifer Wojcicki.
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0: is your Connoisseur Media severe weather advisor. An extreme heat warning continues until 10 p.m. on Wednesday. Heat index values up to 107 degrees for most of the state. Drink plenty of fluids, stay in an air-conditioned room, stay out of the sun, and check up on relatives and neighbors. Again, an extreme heat warning continues through 10 p.m. on Wednesday. 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

0: the storm clouds build in central Iowa, we'll keep you informed with the severe weather advisor on 92 Rock. 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
1: Here's a look at your weatherology forecast on 92 Rock. An extreme heat warning continuing. For today, a blend of clouds and sunshine with high temperatures of 294. Afternoon heat index values into the lower 100s. Then a chance for scattered showers and storms tonight, a low of 73. For Wednesday, chance for showers and storms developing, highs right around 90. From the Weatherology Weather Center, I'm meteorologist Michael Carroll.
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1: Here's a look at your weatherology forecast on 92 Rock. An extreme heat warning continuing. For today, a blend of clouds and sunshine with high temperatures of 294. Afternoon heat index values into the lower 100s. Then a chance for scattered showers and storms tonight, a low of 73. For Wednesday, chance for showers and storms developing, highs right around 90. From the Weatherology Weather Center, I'm meteorologist Michael Carroll.
2: Connoisseur Media Severe Weather Advisor. An extreme heat warning continues until 10 p.m. on Wednesday. Heat index values up to 107 degrees for most of the state. Drink plenty of fluids, stay in an air-conditioned room, stay out of the sun, and check up on relatives and neighbors. Again, an extreme heat warning continues through 10 p.m. on Wednesday. This is your Connoisseur Media Severe Weather Advisor.
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0: is your Connoisseur Media severe weather advisor. An extreme heat warning continues until 10 p.m. on Wednesday. Heat index values up to 107 degrees for most of the state. Drink plenty of fluids, stay in an air-conditioned room, stay out of the sun, and check up on relatives and neighbors. Again, an extreme heat warning continues through 10 p.m. on Wednesday. This is your Connoisseur Media severe weather advisor.
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0: is your Connoisseur Media severe weather advisor. An extreme heat warning continues until 10 p.m. on Wednesday. Heat index values up to 107 degrees for most of the state. 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Again, an extreme heat warning continues through 10 p.m. on Wednesday. This is your Connoisseur Media severe weather advisor.
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5: Here's a look at your weatherology forecast on 92 Rock. An extreme heat warning continuing. For today, a blend of clouds and sunshine with high temperatures of 294. Afternoon heat index values into the lower 100s. Then a chance for scattered showers and storms tonight, a low of 73. For Wednesday, chance for showers and storms developing, highs right around 90. From the Weatherology Weather Center, I'm meteorologist Michael Carroll.
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1: I'm Joe Jaden with a Connoisseur Media Sports Update. Last night, the Fort Dodge Dodger baseball team split a home doubleheader with Ames, winning 12-2 and losing the nightcap 7-5. Game 1, a 12-2 victory. Will McElroy 3-for-3 with 3 RBIs. Bo Marsh 2-for-2, 2 RBIs, 2 walks and a home run. Drew McBride had 2 hits. Tanner Peterson was a winning pitcher. Game 2, a 7-5 loss. The Dodgers mustered only 6 hits. Reggie Peterson takes the loss. The Dodgers now 28-8 on the season at Ankeny Centennial tonight. 7 o'clock first pitch. Pregame coverage at 6:40 on 92 Rock and YourFortDodge.com. Last night, the third-ranked in Class 4A Fort Dodge softball team swept Ames in their doubleheader 11-1 and 13-5. Game 1, an 11-1 victory. Ellie Doster with the walk-off grand slam in the fourth inning to win it. Hope Allstott 2-for-3, scored 2 runs, drove in 3. Aubrey Allstott 2 hits, drove in 2. Aubrey Allstott was the winning pitcher. Game 2, a 13-5 victory. Grace Nichols was 2-for-3 with 5 RBIs, including a grand slam. Nichols was among 5 players to have 2 hits for the Dodgers. Emerson Lara got the win in relief. Fort Dodge now 31-4 on the year. They've won 10 of their last 11 games. Here's Dodger coach Andy Adams.
2: Super proud of the girls, how they played. They came out crushing the ball, and 2 grand slams on the night. I mean, how many times has that happened? I thought, you know, Aubrey pitched an awesome game in the first game. Emerson hasn't pitched for a few weeks, at least in games, and she comes in and does a great job. I thought the defense did a great job, and everybody did what their role was.
1: St. Edmund Baseball hosted Algona in a twin bill. Algona comes away with the wins, 7-4 in Game 1. Jack McElroy was 4-for-4 for the Gales. Game 2, Algona wins 10-0. St. Edmund now 12-11 on the year. The 11th-ranked in Class 3A Algona softball team outslugged 3rd-ranked in Class 1A St. Edmund 15-14 last night at Harlan Rogers Athletic Sports Complex. Rihanna Myers was 3-for-4 with 6 RBIs. She had a grand slam. She scored 2 runs. Brecken Ulrich also had a grand slam for the Gales. She had 4 RBIs. Faye Sherburn was 3-for-3, scored 4 runs. St. Edmund now 21-9. Last night, a game heard on 105.9 The Beach. Emmitsburg baseball defeats South Central Calhoun 10-4. The Titans are now 5-11 on the year. South Central Calhoun home for Are We Va tonight at 7 o'clock. Emmitsburg softball all over South Central Calhoun 27-2. The Titans are now 1-15. They host Are We Va at 6:30. And I'm Joe Jaden with the Connoisseur Media Sports Update.
3: Here's a look at your weatherology forecast on 92 Rock. An extreme heat warning continuing. For today, a blend of clouds and sunshine with high temperatures of 294. Afternoon heat index values into the lower 100s. Then a chance for scattered showers and storms tonight, a low of 73. For Wednesday, chance for showers and storms developing, highs right around 90. From the Weatherology Weather Center, I'm meteorologist Michael Carroll.
4: Connoisseur Media Severe Weather Advisor. An extreme heat warning continues until 10 p.m. on Wednesday. Heat index values up to 107 degrees for most of the state. Drink plenty of fluids, stay in an air-conditioned room, stay out of the sun, and check up on relatives and neighbors. Again, an extreme heat warning continues through 10 p.m. on Wednesday. This is your Connoisseur Media Severe Weather Advisor.
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0: This is your Connoisseur Media severe weather advisor. An extreme heat warning continues until 10 p.m. on Wednesday. Heat index values up to 107 degrees for most of the state. 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Again, an extreme heat warning continues through 10 p.m. on Wednesday. This is your Connoisseur Media severe weather advisor.
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4: Here's a look at your weatherology forecast on 92 Rock. An extreme heat warning continuing. For today, a blend of clouds and sunshine with high temperatures of 294. Afternoon heat index values into the lower 100s. Then a chance for scattered showers and storms tonight, a low of 73. For Wednesday, chance for showers and storms developing, highs right around 90. From the Weatherology Weather Center, I'm meteorologist Michael Carroll.
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0: is your Connoisseur Media severe weather advisor. An extreme heat warning continues until 10 p.m. on Wednesday. Heat index values up to 107 degrees for most of the state. Drink plenty of fluids, stay in an air-conditioned room, stay out of the sun, and check up on relatives and neighbors. Again, an extreme heat warning continues through 10 p.m. on Wednesday. This is your Connoisseur Media severe weather advisor.
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0: This is your Connoisseur Media Severe Weather Advisor. An extreme heat warning continues until 10 p.m. on Wednesday. Heat index values up to 107 degrees for most of the state. Drink plenty of fluids, stay in an air-conditioned room, stay out of the sun, and check up on relatives and neighbors. Again, an extreme heat warning continues through 10 p.m. on Wednesday. This is your Connoisseur Media Severe Weather Advisor.
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7: When the storm clouds build in central Iowa, we'll keep you informed with the Severe Weather Advisor on 92 Rock. 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
8: Here's the weatherology forecast on 92 Rock. An extreme heat warning remains in effect. Skies will become mostly sunny here for today with a high into the mid-90s. Winds out of the south around 5 to 15 miles per hour, gusting as high as 20. Tonight, a chance for showers and thunderstorms, cloudy, a low near 73. By Wednesday, a chance for showers and thunderstorms, a blend of clouds and sunshine develops, a high of 92. From the Weatherology Weather Center, I'm meteorologist Jennifer Wojcicki.
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0: 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An extreme heat warning continues until 10 p.m. on Wednesday. Heat index values up to 107 degrees for most of the state. Drink plenty of fluids, stay in an air-conditioned room, stay out of the sun, and check up on relatives and neighbors. Again, an extreme heat warning continues through 10 p.m. on Wednesday. 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
1: Here's the weatherology forecast on 92 Rock. An extreme heat warning remains in effect. Skies will become mostly sunny here for today with a high into the mid-90s. Winds out of the south around 5 to 15 miles per hour, gusting as high as 20. Tonight, a chance for showers and thunderstorms, cloudy, a low near 73. By Wednesday, a chance for showers and thunderstorms, a blend of clouds and sunshine develops, a high of 92. From the Weatherology Weather Center, I'm meteorologist Jennifer Wojcicki.
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0: This is your Connoisseur Media Severe Weather Advisor. An extreme heat warning continues until 10 p.m. on Wednesday. Heat index values up to 107 degrees for most of the state. Drink plenty of fluids, stay in an air-conditioned room, stay out of the sun, and check up on relatives and neighbors. Again, an extreme heat warning continues through 10 p.m. on Wednesday. This is your Connoisseur Media Severe Weather Advisor.
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0: your Connoisseur Media severe weather advisor. An extreme heat warning continues until 10 p.m. on Wednesday. Heat index values up to 107 degrees for most of the state. Drink plenty of fluids, stay in an air-conditioned room, stay out of the sun, and check up on relatives and neighbors. Again, an extreme heat warning continues through 10 p.m. on Wednesday. This is your Connoisseur Media severe weather advisor.
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6: Here's the weatherology forecast on 92 Rock. An extreme heat warning remains in effect. Skies will become mostly sunny here for today with a high into the mid-90s. Winds out of the south around 5 to 15 miles per hour, gusting as high as 20. Tonight, a chance for showers and thunderstorms, cloudy, a low near 73. By Wednesday, a chance for showers and thunderstorms, a blend of clouds and sunshine develops, a high of 92. From the Weatherology Weather Center, I'm meteorologist Jennifer Wojcicki.
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0: This is your Connoisseur Media Severe Weather Advisor. An extreme heat warning continues until 10 p.m. on Wednesday. Heat index values up to 107 degrees for most of the state. Drink plenty of fluids, stay in an air-conditioned room, stay out of the sun, and check up on relatives and neighbors. Again, an extreme heat warning continues through 10 p.m. on Wednesday. This is your Connoisseur Media Severe Weather Advisor.
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5: Here's the weatherology forecast on 92 Rock. Sunshine mixed with clouds at times this afternoon, with daytime highs approaching 95. Southwest winds 10 to 15 miles per hour. Chance of thunderstorms tonight, lows dip down to about 73, partly cloudy skies. Slight chance of thunderstorms tomorrow, 92, sunshine mixed with clouds at times. From the Weatherology Weather Center, I'm meteorologist Jennifer Wojcicki.

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0: 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An extreme heat warning continues until 10 p.m. on Wednesday. Heat index values up to 107 degrees for most of the state. Drink plenty of fluids, stay in an air-conditioned room, stay out of the sun, and check up on relatives and neighbors. Again, an extreme heat warning continues through 10 p.m. on Wednesday. This is your Connoisseur Media severe weather advisor.
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0: Meteor Connoisseur Media Severe Weather Advisor. An extreme heat warning continues until 10 p.m. on Wednesday. Heat index values up to 107 degrees for most of the state. Drink plenty of fluids, stay in an air-conditioned room, stay out of the sun, and check up on relatives and neighbors. Again, an extreme heat warning continues through 10 p.m. on Wednesday. This is your Connoisseur Media Severe Weather Advisor.
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6: Here's the weatherology forecast on 92 Rock. Sunshine mixed with clouds at times this afternoon, with daytime highs approaching 92. Southwest winds 10 to 15 miles per hour. Cloudy skies expected tonight. Chance of thunderstorms. Lows dip down to about 73. Sunshine mixed with clouds at times tomorrow. Slight chance of thunderstorms. High temperatures reach up to 92. From the Weatherology Weather Center, I'm meteorologist Jennifer Wojcicki.
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0: This is your Connoisseur Media Severe Weather Advisor. An extreme heat warning continues until 10 p.m. on Wednesday. Heat index values up to 107 degrees for most of the state. Drink plenty of fluids, stay in an air-conditioned room, stay out of the sun, and check up on relatives and neighbors. Again, an extreme heat warning continues through 10 p.m. on Wednesday. This is your Connoisseur Media Severe Weather Advisor.
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0: Metro Connoisseur Media Severe Weather Advisor. An extreme heat warning continues until 10 p.m. on Wednesday. Heat index values up to 107 degrees for most of the state. Drink plenty of fluids, stay in an air-conditioned room, stay out of the sun, and check up on relatives and neighbors. Again, an extreme heat warning continues through 10 p.m. on Wednesday. This is your Connoisseur Media Severe Weather Advisor.
1: Here's the weatherology forecast on 92 Rock. Sunshine mixed with clouds at times this afternoon, with daytime highs approaching 92. Southwesterly winds 8 to 15 miles per hour. Chance of thunderstorms tonight, lows level off around 73, overcast skies. Sunshine mixed with clouds at times tomorrow, slight chance for storms, high temperatures reach up to 92. From the Weatherology Weather Center, I'm staff meteorologist Laura Lockwood.
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0: 92 Rock, a perfect circle, starless. Hey, how are you? I'm Mason. Very happy to be with you for a few hours today. Got some Dodger baseball going on. I believe it's still happening. Fort Dodge heading to Ankeny. Single game. Our man Joe Jaden on the call. About 6:40, we'll have pregame. I'm with you till then. Silverstein's latest coming up. Plus, got some 10 years on the way. Alice Cooper. 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

92 Rockets, Ozzy, Bark at the Moon, Social D before that. Hey guys, I'm Mason. Very happy to be here with you. Rocking and rolling and whatnot. 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

0: 92 Rock Star Set there with Infected. It's a hot one, yeah. The moose out front should have told you. It could be worse. It could be better. Yeah, be careful out there. Drink plenty of water. I'm sure the moose out front will tell you again. It's just a bit of a bummer. It's going until 10 o'clock tomorrow. We'll talk about a lot of great fun stuff and hear some great tunes after this. 92 Rock.
1: This is your Connoisseur Media Severe Weather Advisor. An extreme heat warning continues until 10 p.m. on Wednesday. Heat index values up to 107 degrees for most of the state. Drink plenty of fluids, stay in an air-conditioned room, stay out of the sun, and check up on relatives and neighbors. Again, an extreme heat warning continues through 10 p.m. on Wednesday. This is your Connoisseur Media Severe Weather Advisor.
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0: 92 Rock Stone Sour. They're made of scars. So everybody probably dreams of being a sitcom star, right? Well, not really Will Smith. Not at first, anyway. The main reason Will Smith did Fresh Prince of Bel-Air all those years ago was that he owed $2.8 million in back taxes, needed the money. 70% of his first three seasons of the show was garnished by the IRS. So pay your taxes, kids. Otherwise, you know, you'll end up on a sitcom and become super famous beyond just rapping clean. 92 Rock.
1: This is your Connoisseur Media Severe Weather Advisor. An extreme heat warning continues until 10 p.m. on Wednesday. Heat index values up to 107 degrees for most of the state. Drink plenty of fluids, stay in an air-conditioned room, stay out of the sun, and check up on relatives and neighbors. Again, an extreme heat warning continues through 10 p.m. on Wednesday. This is your Connoisseur Media Severe Weather Advisor.
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2: When the storm clouds build in central Iowa, we'll keep you informed with the Severe Weather Advisor on 92 Rock. 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
3: Here's the weatherology forecast on 92 Rock. Sunshine mixed with clouds at times this afternoon, with daytime highs approaching 92. Southwesterly winds 8 to 15 miles per hour. Chance of thunderstorms tonight, lows level off around 73, overcast skies. Sunshine mixed with clouds at times tomorrow, slight chance for storms. High temperatures reach up to 92. From the Weatherology Weather Center, I'm staff meteorologist Laura Lockwood.
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0: 92 Rock, Shinedown, Dance Kid Dance. Hey, this time of year, just a reminder, make sure your gates close. Make sure the lead you put your dog out on is nice and secure. It's that time of year that dogs get spooked by all the fireworks, so they're trying to escape. They're trying to get out. They're freaked out. They don't know what to do. They don't know what they're doing sometimes. It's our job just to make sure they stay secure, and we don't put a huge influx on the folks there at the pound. Yeah, remember that. Try to take those measures as, you know, I don't think legally in city limits we're supposed to fire fireworks off yet. But, you know, folks are celebrating. I'm not personally doing it. I wouldn't be admitting if I was. But, you know, those that are doing it, hey, teach their own. But it does spook dogs out, you know, and it's just going to get worse as they're legal now, as they get legal right around the holiday. If you check out the city's website or Facebook page even, they'll give you all the details on that. But remember those dogs. Remember to keep them safe. Try to take those measures to, you know, keep them inside, keep them in a quiet place. They make the weighted blankets, stuff like that. There's different things you can do. Keep them fur babies safe. Regular kids, yeah, just, you know, tell them to toss the firecrackers before they blow up their hand. You don't want them to be like Uncle Three-Finger Timmy, 92 Rock.
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0: Five Finger Death Punch on 92 Rock, past, present, powerful. Welcome to the circus. Quite the circus indeed. Did you know you're required to have a net worth of $5 million to open a Taco Bell franchise? And $2 million of person liquidity? Well, I did not know that. I will not be opening a Taco Bell anytime soon. 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
1: This is your Connoisseur Media Severe Weather Advisor. An extreme heat warning continues until 10 p.m. on Wednesday. Heat index values up to 107 degrees for most of the state. Drink plenty of fluids, stay in an air-conditioned room, stay out of the sun, and check up on relatives and neighbors. Again, an extreme heat warning continues through 10 p.m. on Wednesday. This is your Connoisseur Media Severe Weather Advisor.
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0: Bullet for My Valentine on 92 Rock. All these things I hate. If you want to get out for a great cause, Saturday, July 11th, boy, you've got a great option. Starting at Amigos, the 20th annual Angel Ride to Save the Tatas. Now, say you don't ride a motorcycle or say you want to do some day drinking, they're going to have a party bus. That leaves at 10:30. Otherwise, registration is 9 to 11. Stops in Eagle Grove, Renwick, Bode, Rolfe, and Barnum. It's $20 per person, whether you're riding, driving, or riding that party bus. $20 per person. And then they're going to end back at Amigos, 5 o'clock, live auction, free will donation meal. So say maybe you got plans that day, you can't make it, pop by that night. 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It goes to uninsured expenses for breast cancer patients. Angel Ride to Save the Tatas, July 11th. Saturday, July 11th. A week from Independence Day, which is this Saturday. Very stoked for that. Fireworks, Friday the 3rd out of Fort Frenzy. Bringing that back. More details on that in a bit. Nah. We'll look at weather, too. 92 Rock.
1: This is your Connoisseur Media Severe Weather Advisor. An extreme heat warning continues until 10 p.m. on Wednesday. Heat index values up to 107 degrees for most of the state. Drink plenty of fluids, stay in an air-conditioned room, stay out of the sun, and check up on relatives and neighbors. Again, an extreme heat warning continues through 10 p.m. on Wednesday. This is your Connoisseur Media Severe Weather Advisor.
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7: Here's the weatherology forecast on 92 Rock. Cloudy skies expected tonight with a chance for storms. Lows dip down to about 73. Southerly winds 8 to 15 miles per hour. Slight chance for storms. Tomorrow, daytime highs approaching 92. Sunshine mixed with clouds at times. Thunderstorms likely tomorrow night. Lows level off around 72. Partly cloudy skies. From the Weatherology Weather Center, I'm staff meteorologist Laura Lockwood.
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92 Rock, Dead Poets Society, running in circles. You know, it's really cool seeing hometown folks doing huge things. There's a fella named Ben Ollers that's originally from Fort Dodge. He's currently acting in a very successful Broadway play, Arthur Miller's Death of a Salesman. He's one of the sons. I forget which one. Anyway, very successful with that. He's got a successful show on HBO that he's a part of. And Netflix, new movie out, Little Brother. Yeah, Little Brother. John Cena and Eric Andre star. He's one of the co-stars. Very funny stuff. I recommend checking it out. If you've seen it already, you might get this one. Boobastank. My Turn, 92 Rock.

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1: Here's the weatherology forecast on 92 Rock. Cloudy skies expected tonight with a chance for storms. Lows dip down to about 73. Southerly winds 8 to 15 miles per hour. Slight chance for storms. Tomorrow, daytime highs approaching 92. Sunshine mixed with clouds at times. Thunderstorms likely tomorrow night. Lows level off around 72. Partly cloudy skies. From the Weatherology Weather Center, I'm staff meteorologist Laura Lockwood.
2: Connoisseur Media Severe Weather Advisor. An extreme heat warning continues until 10 p.m. on Wednesday. Heat index values up to 107 degrees for most of the state. Drink plenty of fluids, stay in an air-conditioned room, stay out of the sun, and check up on relatives and neighbors. Again, an extreme heat warning continues through 10 p.m. on Wednesday. This is your Connoisseur Media Severe Weather Advisor.
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92 Rock Social Distortion, Born to Kill. 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

0: 92 Rock Theory of a Dead Man World keeps spinning. Well, the date is set. Saturday, July 25th. It is the 8th annual Reforge Initiative fundraiser. And very exciting. It's an all-new location this year. It's moved around from a few different places. And this year, it's going to be out at Soldier Creek Winery. Beautiful summer evening, a cause that matters. That really solid lineup. Jordan Reuter is going to be there, opening up for Lone Tree Revival. Yeah, your old pal Mason, me, I'll be there doing a little MC work. And they've got that great auction that goes on. We've had some great auctions over the years. And it's all raising money for scholarships that help students keep moving forward. They're reforging a better society, continuing some great work. Again, this is the 8th annual Reforge Initiative fundraiser. Fort Dodge Fine Arts also helps put this on, helps Mr. Ober and Mr. Trevino and Mr. Ferry. Mr. Ferry, I believe he's still a part of this, even though he's not a member of Brutal Republic anymore. Yeah, no Brutal Republic this time, but Lone Tree Revival, nothing to shake a stick at. And quite the added bonus with Jordan Reuter. Save that date. Saturday, July 25th, Soldier Creek Winery, 8th Annual Reforge Initiative Fundraiser. There's an event up on Facebook. 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

0: Stone Temple Pilots, Wicked Garden on 92 Rock. Hey, you know, it's not that heat. It's just that it feels so darn hot. Yeah, there ain't, I don't get the difference. I don't care. Stay safe out there. Heat advisory, again, in effect. We'll hear it from the guy. We'll hear the Dodgers a little later on, about 20 till 7. We have pregame coverage starting for Fort Dodge Dodger baseball. Nonpoint coming up quick, 92 Rock.
1: This is your Connoisseur Media Severe Weather Advisor. An extreme heat warning continues until 10 p.m. on Wednesday. Heat index values up to 107 degrees for most of the state. Drink plenty of fluids, stay in an air-conditioned room, stay out of the sun, and check up on relatives and neighbors. Again, an extreme heat warning continues through 10 p.m. on Wednesday. This is your Connoisseur Media Severe Weather Advisor.
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9: 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God, please, no! No! No!

0: 92 Rock, that is Wake Me, Bury It All. Hey, what are you not supposed to take in line at the TSA? Besides illegal substances, man, it wasn't even me. I borrowed them pants, man. No, with summer travel season here, airports are a bit stressful. Travel experts have listed items that they say you should never place in a TSA bin. Wallets and cash. They say put the cash in your wallet, put the wallet in a bag. Boom, leave it like that. Like passport to ID, all same. You know, just in your bag. Don't leave loose cash. You know, your loose cash went missing?
1: Huh, no it didn't.
0: Yeah, government's not going to return that. TSA lines are the number one place for stolen smartphones. You don't leave those loose. Yeah, yeah. Be careful. Be careful. You know, you can see that. Somebody just, whoop. A lot of smartphones look the same. A lot of people don't mind just, you know, oh, whoops. That's not mine. I don't want to turn it in. Just throw it in the trash. I've never done that. But I always imagine that's why I don't want to lose my phone. Because, yeah, that's what will happen. Anyway, they say loose lithium batteries or power banks, they're a fire risk. Watches and jewelry. Same, basically anything valuable you don't want taken. And then they say headphones, glasses, and neck pillows. Don't put those in the bins. That's not because people snag them. It's more for the germs. A lot of people are using those bins. It's not like they're cleaning them through each time something goes in it. You know? Keep that in mind. It's 92 Rock.
2: This is your Connoisseur Media Severe Weather Advisor. An extreme heat warning continues until 10 p.m. on Wednesday. Heat index values up to 107 degrees for most of the state. Drink plenty of fluids, stay in an air-conditioned room, stay out of the sun, and check up on relatives and neighbors. Again, an extreme heat warning continues through 10 p.m. on Wednesday. This is your Connoisseur Media Severe Weather Advisor.
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1: Here's the weatherology forecast on 92 Rock. Cloudy skies expected tonight with a chance for storms. Lows dip down to about 73. Southerly winds 8 to 15 miles per hour. Slight chance for storms. Tomorrow, daytime highs approaching 92. Sunshine mixed with clouds at times. Thunderstorms likely tomorrow night. Lows level off around 72. Partly cloudy skies. From the Weatherology Weather Center, I'm staff meteorologist Laura Lockwood.
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Trey, you all for you on 92 Rock. I'm Mason with you just a little while longer. This is Architects, Dead Butterflies.

AC/DC on 92 Rock. I'm looking forward to hanging out at Fort Frenzy this Friday. They've got the fireworks extravaganza coming back. It's going to be a great time. Huge fireworks show out at Fort Frenzy after a full day of live music, at least a full evening. Clint Riedel is going to be playing. Clint Riedel and the Truth, I believe. And then Jive for Five and Jesse Wilson and friends wrapping things up. You're going to have a great little concert out there and then huge fireworks show. Remember Fort Frenzy this Friday. Hope to see you there. 5 o'clock, Regional Rock Hour, presented by Crave Tattoo as well on Friday. 92 Rock.

0: Megadeth Tipping Point on 92 Rock. Hey, if you want to feel old, I'm going to help you out here. Forgetting Sarah Marshall, almost 20 years old. Came out in 2008. Funny one, you know. Jason Segel's character, remember he had that Dracula puppet musical? He actually wants to do that in real life. He says it's they're working on it. Steps, they're getting there. He says he just has the puppet and likes to write songs with it, and yeah, kind of like the character in the movie. In real life, he's gonna do that. Well, hopefully he'll keep his pants on this time. It's 92 Rock.
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0: 92 Rock, Ozzy Under the Graveyard. Well, O.J. Simpson will not be honored in the new Buffalo Bills stadium. So this is one instance where he didn't make the cut. I'll see myself out.
1: This is your Connoisseur Media Severe Weather Advisor. An extreme heat warning continues until 10 p.m. on Wednesday. Heat index values up to 107 degrees for most of the state. Drink plenty of fluids, stay in an air-conditioned room, stay out of the sun, and check up on relatives and neighbors. Again, an extreme heat warning continues through 10 p.m. on Wednesday. This is your Connoisseur Media Severe Weather Advisor.
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0: Fort Dodge Dodgers baseball is on the air. 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
2: Good evening and welcome everybody to the Fort Dodge Dodgers baseball pregame show on 92 Rock, where today the 28-8 Dodgers are here on the road in Ankeny to face the 17-13 Ankeny Centennial Jaguars in a single game. The Dodgers split a home doubleheader last night with Ames, winning 12-2 and losing the nightcap 7-5. The game two loss snapped a five-game win streak. Ankeny Centennial split two games last Saturday at home, beating Algona 7-2 before falling to third-ranked in Class 4A Cedar Rapids Prairie 8-4. The loss snapped a four-game win streak for Ankeny Centennial. Hello, everybody. I'm Joe Jaden. Tonight's Fort Dodge Dodgers baseball pregame show is brought to you in part by Central Iowa Distributing and Dan Flattery State Farm Insurance. The Dodgers are coming off that split with Ames last night at home, winning 12-2 and losing 7-5. Fort Dodge had a 9-run fifth inning in Game 1 to add to a 3-2 lead and allow the Dodgers a mercy rule win. And then Fort Dodge fell behind early in Game 2, 5-0 after three innings and wasn't able to dig out of that hole. They fall 7-5. The Dodgers are now 28-8 overall. They're 11-3 in the IAC North. Mason City is 25-8. They're 10-2 and now in a virtual tie atop the league standings. The Riverhawks will play Marshalltown and Ames this week. The Dodgers will have to sweep Waterloo East tomorrow on the road, then play the waiting game and hope Mason City loses at least once. In Game 1 last night, Will McElroy 3-for-3, 3 RBIs. Bo Marsh homered, was 2-for-2 with 2 walks, 2 runs scored. Drew McBride added 2 doubles, and Tanner Peterson was a winning pitcher. Game 2, the Dodgers mustered only 6 hits. Reggie Peterson takes the loss. The Dodgers at 28-8 is looking for their first 30-win campaign since their state runner-up season of 2012. Join me now is Dodger coach Blake Utley. Coach, your overall thoughts on last night?
1: Ames is a vastly improved program. They got some of their main guys back from the first time we played them that were injured. And if you look at who they've been playing, the scores, they've been playing really good baseball. So to come out in Game 1 and 10-run them, I thought was huge for the Dodgers. Game 2, we just got behind the 8-ball. We spotted them 5 runs in the first 3 innings, and then our comeback was just a little bit short. But I was impressed with the 5 of our kids and the ability to come back the way they did. We had chances in the 6th and the 7th to tie it up, and we couldn't come up with that big 2-out hit. But the fight was there.
2: Out of curiosity, did they match up pitchers with you? I mean, you pitched Tanner in Game 1. Did they throw their ace, or how did that work out?
1: No, we actually didn't see their ace last night. First guy we saw, I don't know, he was a little bit lower on their chart. The second guy we saw, he's kind of that 2-3. They have a bunch of guys sitting 2-3 for them, but they're still hoping to get a couple of their injured guys that are now playing. They're hoping to get them back on the mound because they should be their 1-2. So their current number 3 is also putting up some serious numbers. He's really good on the mound. He made Susidis go wire-to-wire with them, and then they gave up a big inning in the 7th. But Ames is a pretty good program. You know, they didn't start the year the way they hoped, and they had some injuries along the way, but they're starting to get stronger when it matters. But never happy with the split, but at the same time, to 10-run them in Game 1 and to fight in Game 2, it's definitely going to push us to be better in sub-state time.
2: Coach Ellie, kind of a wonky question here for you. You play Waterloo East tomorrow, a chance maybe to win the conference, but tonight you go to Ankeny Centennial, one of these Des Moines teams, a big park. Boy, an opportunity for your guys to get a feather in their cap knocking off a team like this. Is there one that's more important to you than the other based on, you know, which pitcher you might throw tonight compared to which pitchers you might throw tomorrow?
1: I would like to say no, it isn't, but yeah, no, we definitely have some decisions to make both tonight and tomorrow for the reason you just said. I mean, we have a chance to win a conference, but we're going to need a little help from Ames probably. I don't see Marshall knocking off Mason City, but I think Ames definitely could do that on Thursday, so we're going to need a little help, but that was one of our goals, so I think we're going to attack that maybe a little bit harder. I don't want to say harder because we're going to play our butts off tonight too, but we definitely have that in the forefront of our minds as well.
2: The team batting average 337, an on-base percentage of 469. Bo Marsh, who hit 289 a year ago, is now hitting 440 with an OBP of 547, two home runs. Trey McBride, 424, 11 home runs, 46 runs batted in. He also has a 532 on-base percentage. Colton Schiltz is batting 418, an OBP of 576, seven home runs, 41 runs batted in. Hayden Porter's at 423 for an average. He has an OBP of 492. Will McElroy, 344, an on-base percentage of 512 with five homers and 27 runs batted in. Davis Underberg's hitting 322, three homers and 34 RBIs. Your feelings on your offense?
1: I really like watching our guys swing the bat. You know, I know that we have the power to change a game on a couple swings of a bat, which is really fun. We haven't had that sometime. And but at the same time, we have guys who get up and they compete in the box. They play really good team baseball. If we need a ground ball, usually we get a ground ball. If we need a two-out hit, so far this season we've proven that we have the guys that can step up and get that two-out hit. So they're a lot of fun to watch offensively, no doubt.
2: I mentioned to you Bo Marsh, 289 a year ago, hitting 440 right now. There's got to be some surprise to you, right?
1: Maybe a little bit, but I think when we talked preseason, we talked about what Bo did in the offseason. Bo put an additional 30 pounds of body weight on. So what does that do for you? It helps the balls that were once maybe soft ground balls or soft hit balls now have a little bit more behind. And he is a fierce competitor, and I would take him on any team I ever coach from here on out. I don't care who else is on it. Bo Marsh is on my team. He's a fighter. I like what he stands for. He works hard. I don't know if anybody can outwork Bo. I can't say enough good things about Bo Marsh. But he's one guy. I think Trey McBride's another guy. He hit below 300 last year, a long ways below 300. Now he's sitting at 424, yep, hitting with a lot of confidence. You know, just big growth in these guys from their sophomore to junior year, which is really good to see.
2: Coach Elliott, your team ERA is at 3.49. How are you feeling about your pitching staff today?
1: Today I feel great about it. I mean, we left last night. We have Mason Freeman on the mound tonight, and looking forward to seeing him against a good quality CIML school in a big park. I think he can mix speeds pretty well, get them to pop it up, and we can run underneath of it. But I feel pretty good about where we are pitching-wise, so we just got to make sure we keep our eye on it, make sure they're healthy come next Friday night and into the postseason.
2: We'll take a break and come back and talk to Coach Utley about this evening's road contest here at 17-13 Ankeny Centennial. 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
2: Welcome back, everybody, to the Fort Dodge Dodgers baseball pregame show on 92 Rock, where today the 28-8 Dodgers are here on the road in Ankeny to face the 17-13 Ankeny Centennial Jaguars in a single game. The Dodgers split a home doubleheader last night with Ames, winning 12-2 and losing the nightcap 7-5. The Game 2 loss snapped a five-game win streak, while Ankeny Centennial split two games last Saturday at home, beating Algona 7-2 before falling to third-ranked to Class 4A Cedar Rapids Prairie 8-4. The loss snapped a four-game win streak for the Jaguars. Hello, everybody. I'm Joe Jaden, and tonight's Fort Dodge Dodgers baseball pregame show is brought to you in part by Central Iowa Distributing and Dan Flattery State Farm Insurance. In the history of the matchup, dating back to 2014, Ankeny Centennial holds a 14-5 edge, including the last four meetings. The Jaguars won the last time they played. That was July 8, 2022, by a score of 10-0. The last time the Dodgers beat Ankeny Centennial was May 31st, 2022, 14-12 in Game 1 of a doubleheader. Fort Dodge is coached by Blake Utley. He's in his 14th season as head coach of the program and has a mark of 277 and 258 for a win percentage of 518. Ankeny Centennial is coached by Mark High. He has been an Ankeny Centennial since beginning in 2014. He has a record of 298, 192, and 3 in that time for a win percentage of 604. High was previously the coach at Ankeny High, where he went 273 and 100 with six state tournament appearances and a state championship in 2012, coincidentally over the Fort Dodge Dodgers. Rejoining me once again is Dodger baseball coach Blake Utley. Coach, we're here in Ankeny as you get ready for Ankeny Centennial. They're 17-13. They just had a four-game win streak snap last Saturday to Cedar Rapids Prairie. The Jaguars have a team batting average of .305 and on-base percentage of .410. They have four everyday players hitting over .300. Will Nestler's at .376. Alex Corey's hitting .351. Brecken Miller at .341. Will Morris at .322. Your take on Ankeny Centennial?
1: Oh, Ankeny Centennial is a very high-quality opponent that we get to see late in the season, and that's why we scheduled them, Joe. And, you know, we're really front-heavy with our Samuel schools, our bigger schools that were supposed to be ranked high at the beginning of the year, and then we kind of got into our conference play, but we wanted something at the end of the season, too, to kind of get another measuring stick of where we are. So tonight's that opportunity. You know, they're a very well-coached team. They expect to play at a high level. We expect to play at a high level. It's going to be a fun one tonight.
2: As you look at the stat sheet for Ankeny Centennial, their team ERA is 4.05. Do you kind of have a prediction which pitcher you might see tonight?
1: Well, I know their number one's available. I also know that this is the beginning of a long week for them. They have us tonight, Dowling tomorrow, Valley for two on Thursday, Sioux City North for two on Friday. So it just matters how Coach High wants to attack it. But we're going in with the mindset that, hey, whoever they put on the mound, we want to see good pitching at this time of the year. We want to see their number one, because if we see their number one, it's only going to prepare us more for a sub-state game later down the road. So that's what I hope we get to see.
2: You mentioned Mason Freebert pitching tonight, and you mentioned to me this Ankeny Centennial Park and kind of a big game atmosphere tonight. Will this be the biggest game Mason has pitched tonight?
1: I don't know if it'll be the biggest game Mason's pitched. Mason's fine. Mason's going to show up and compete. That's the one thing I really like about Mason. He has a ton of confidence in himself. I don't know if any moment ever gets too big for Mason. He does what he does. I used to call him the magician, and I think it's perfect for him because he can spin the ball. He can move the ball. If he's locating everything that he throws, he's really tough to beat because he has about four pitches, and they all do something different. So it's really hard to just sit on one pitch with Mason because you don't know what you're going to get.
2: Coach, we found out earlier today about your postseason fate. You are in sub-state two. You've got the two seed. You're going to be playing Waterloo West on that Friday night, July 10th at home at Ed McNeil Field. The one seed is Waukee. The six is Des Moines Lincoln. And then just as interesting as the U against Waterloo West is Mason City versus Ames. When you first saw this bracket for the first time, what was your reaction?
1: We were excited. I think it's kind of like the NCAA bracket release when they do that with the different teams. We were actually just getting on the bus coming down here to Ankeny, and all of a sudden I heard the kids say, they're out. So we all kind of gathered around the phone as they pulled them up, and we found out who we had, and there was, you know, cheer on the bus because our goal was to be a one or a two seed at the beginning of the season, and we attained the goal of being a two seed at least. So our kids are really excited when we saw the matchup. If you look at the sub-state breakdown, we've beaten Waukee in one game this year. We beat Lincoln in two games. We've beaten Mason City in two games. We've beaten Ames in three games. So I think our kids are excited. You know, some familiar faces there. Round one, we draw a stranger, though. We haven't seen Waterloo West. We don't know much about them. Interesting enough, though, our assistant coach, Jerry Chatta, was actually going to coach for them this year because he was going to live over there until he got the PE job here. So he did some off-season work with them. So we got a little behind-the-scenes data on them. So we got to go to work and find out a little bit more about Waterloo West.
2: And the Dodgers found out their Class 4A Sub-State 2 fate. They're going to be hosting Waterloo West on Friday, July 10th at 7 o'clock. Coach, wish you the best of luck tonight. We'll talk to you on the Daniel Tire postgame show.
1: Awesome. Thanks, Joe. Go Dodgers.
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2: Good evening. Welcome, everybody, to the Ankeny Centennial Athletic Sports Complex, where tonight we got Dodger baseball in a single game here against Ankeny Centennial. The Dodgers 28-8 on the season. Ankeny Centennial with a mark of 17-13 as the regular season is beginning to wind down. The Dodgers tomorrow with two key conference games against Waterloo East that could decide if they're going to be conference champions. However, this game is important, too, a chance to battle a CIML team here in enemy territory, playing against one of the big boys here in Des Moines. 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Batting second and playing center field, Colton Schiltz. Drew McBride's in left field. He'll bat third with the catcher, Bo Marsh, batting fourth. Will McElroy is the designated hitter. He'll hit fifth, playing right field and hitting sixth, Davis Underberg. Jackson Denklaw is at third base. He'll bat seventh, playing shortstop and hitting eighth, Tanner Peterson. And batting ninth and playing first base, Bennett Nekvinda. Pitching for the Dodgers here tonight is Mason Frevert. Mason this year is 4-1 with a 3.89 ERA. He has struck out 29 in 27 innings work. So for the Dodgers, it's Porter, Schiltz, McBride, Marsh, McElroy, Underberg, Denklaw, Tanner Peterson, Nekvinda, and Mason Frevert, the starting pitcher. For Ankeny Centennial, leading off and playing shortstop is Will Nestler. Batting second and playing center field is Trey Hauser. The third baseman is Will Morris. He'll bat third, with the first baseman Alex Corey batting fourth. Brecken Miller is the catcher. He'll bat fifth, playing right field and hitting sixth, Cade Newman. Designated hitter Owen Gasberry bats seventh, playing second base and hitting eighth is Elijah Starr, and batting ninth and playing left field is Nolan Powell. Pitching for Ankeny Centennial tonight is Colton Arndt. He is 0-2 with a 5.04 ERA. He has thrown only 16 and two-thirds innings, but has struck out 23. He has clocked in the 90s, so good guess why he has not pitched as much as he has, but he has heat for sure, so the Dodgers have their work cut out for him. So again, the starting lineup for Ankeny Centennial is Nestler, Hauser, followed by Morris, Corey, Miller, and then it's Newman, Gasberry, followed by Starr and Nolan Powell. When we come back, we'll be inching closer to the start of this single game tonight. The Dodgers 28-8 taking on Ankeny Centennial, who is 17-13. We'll take a break. We'll be back in a moment here on 92 Rock.
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14: Welcome back, everybody, to the Ankeny Centennial Athletic Sports Complex. Joe Jaden here with you as we get ready for Dodger baseball here against Ankeny Centennial. Fort Dodge 28-8 on the season. Ankeny Centennial against 17-13, getting a little bit later start than normal. Dodgers coming off that split with Ames on Monday night at home. They win game one 12-2. They lose the nightcap 7-5. Dodgers had a 9-run fifth inning in game one to add to a 3-2 lead and then allowed the Dodgers a mercy rule win. And then Fort Dodge falls behind early in game two 5-0 after three innings. They are not able to dig out of that hole. They lose 7-5. So the Dodgers and Mason City are now tied win percentage-wise atop the league standings. The Riverhawks still play Marshalltown and Ames this week. The Dodgers have to sweep Waterlooise tomorrow on the road and then have to wait and see if Mason City loses at least one game. And if that loss happens, it's going to be to Ames. It won't happen to Marshalltown. So game one last night, Will McElroy, 3-for-3, 3 RBIs. Beaumarch homered, was 2-for-2, 2 walks, 2 runs scored. Drew McBride added 2 doubles. Tanner Peterson, the winning pitcher. Game two, the Dodgers mustered only 6 hits. Reggie Peterson took the loss. So the Dodgers at 28-8, looking for their first 30-win campaign since their state runner-up season in 2012. And I bring up 2012, it's kind of funny because I guess kind of depends on how you look at it. The Dodgers in 2012 were in the state championship game against Ankeny, and they went up against manager who's now at Ankeny Centennial, and that coach's name is Mark High. So Mark High, met him, talked to him a little bit earlier, brought up some names to him, and he remembered them and seems like a really good guy, but the Dodgers hope to treat him poorly tonight and get a win. So the Dodgers looking for a win here at Ankeny Centennial. So you look at it going into this, and I talked to a guy I know yesterday, actually today, about this. And Waterlooise, obviously you want to win the conference. Of course you do. You know, you want to win every game you play. His argument would be you want to win the conference at all costs no matter what. And, you know, you maybe put your best pitcher out there against Waterlooise tomorrow. However, in my opinion, I think the Dodgers playing Ankeny Centennial, a CIML team, if the Dodgers could win this game here, it's going to give them more confidence that they could play with the big boys. So all three games are important, the two tomorrow at Waterloo East, the one today as well. And Mason Freevert's getting the start here today. I don't know what Blake Utley's plan is for tomorrow pitching against Waterloo East, but the Dodgers have to win those games again. And it's possible that Mason City could lose to Ames in one of their two games coming up later this week. So the Dodgers could be Iowa Athletic Conference North champions if things play out right, but we'll have to kind of wait and see. Coming up Thursday evening, St. Edmund softball. They're on the road at North Union at 6 o'clock. Pre-game coverage at 5:40. 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And Friday evening, South Central Calhoun baseball. They face Greene County in a Class 2A District 3 quarterfinal game at Ogden. First pitch there will be at 5 o'clock. 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And then we have one more game. 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So St. Edmund baseball moved to 92 Rock Friday evening. They're going to entertain Glidden-Ralston in a Class 1A District 6 quarterfinal game at 7 o'clock and pregame coverage at 6:40 Friday evening on 92 Rock and yourfortdodge.com.